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0: crazy that Ed Roland and James Hetfield have the same birthday? 105.9 The Roof, Portland's rock station. Ed Roland, who's the frontman of Collective Soul from my hometown of Atlanta, Georgia. 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

Timbers took down the Sounders 2-1 over the weekend. 105.3 3 Portland's Rock Station. Quick turnaround. Timbers are back in action on Thursday, a League's Cup match. 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Coming up Thursday at 7:30. 105.3 3 Bruin. I'll repeat your cast watch keyword to win $1,000. 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

is Rich. It's Aaron Lewis and Fred Durst. This track is from the Family Values Tour live back in 1999.

pod derails and slams into a tractor trailer of procrastination before exploding all over the freeway of apathy. See, like now, I'm supposed to be working, but I came up with all that dumb crap instead. You're on the job with 105.9 The Brew.

0: And you've heard about the horrible wildfire situation in Spokane and all those evacuations, but Oregon is experiencing a record-setting wildfire season. The fires have burned nearly 2 million acres, which surpasses the record that was set back 2 years ago in 2024. And the historic Flag Point Lookout was destroyed by the Grasshopper Fire, which was built back in 1924 and then rebuilt in 1973. Last week, firefighters cleared vegetation around it, wrapped the structure, but the fire made it unsafe to remain, and the lookout was destroyed. The Grasshopper Fire has burned 26,000 acres so far. 105 in the Bro.
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keyword of the day to grab $1,000. Final Casquatch keyword of the day coming up in just a few. It's the last week for Casquatch. So heads up. 105.9 The Brew is coming up just after 6:00.

0: 105 to the Brew Portland's Rock Station. And Sharon Osbourne insists that Ozfest is happening in honor of Ozzy's life. She didn't give any details about how far along they are in the planning process or when it might happen. My guess is maybe summer of next year at the earliest. Also, we're hearing that there are Ozzy-themed haunted houses in his honor at Universal Studios in both Florida and in California. It's pretty brilliant, actually. 105.9 The Brew, Portland's Rock Station.
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105 to the Brew Portland's Rock Station, and the Seahawks training camp continues this week. The next open practice is tomorrow, and then they start the preseason a week from Saturday against the Dallas Cowboys. The first preseason game of the whole season, though, is this Thursday, the Hall of Fame game between the Panthers and the Cardinals. I mean, of course, you're not going to see a lot of starters. Not sure how competitive it'll be, but it does mark the start of the season. I'm pretty stoked about that. 105 to the Brew. I'll repeat your keyword to grab $1,000 next.

0: So much drama last week in the world of soccer and ended up with plans being scrapped by FIFA to sell off little pieces of the World Cup to private equity. So Gianni Infantino rolled this plan out last week and he wanted to raise $20 billion and to do that, sell pieces of the World Cup, which I think the governing bodies of soccer around the world were like, no, it's not yours to sell. In fact, UEFA, that has 55 different nation members, called an emergency meeting late last week to vote unanimously to boycott FIFA if this plan were to be pushed through. CONCACAF came in and said they would do the same thing. The Asian Soccer Confederation said the exact same thing. So because of that backlash, plans were scrapped to sell to private equity. Have we heard the last of plans like this? My guess is probably not. 105.9 The Brew.
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0: Morning Rock Station, 105.9 The Brew. What's up? How you guys doing tonight? Chad Tyson checking in Rock Ducks here on a Monday night. Back from the weekend. Hopefully enjoyed it, man. We got a busy show on tap tonight. A lot to get to. And, of course, Cash Watch back in again this week. What is this, week four with him? We always get super excited when he's coming in for the summer, and then by week four, we're like, he's still here. But he's got all this money, so we just got to deal with it, man, for you guys. $13,000 a day. He can stay as long as he wants to. Tomorrow, more keywords, top of the hour, 6 a.m. through 6 p.m., so keep an ear out. You might be our next $1,000 winner here on The Brew. And more rock all the way next tonight. Faith No More coming up. We'll get some GNR, and I'm hanging till midnight. If you guys have anything, talk back, Mike with The Brew. Open up iHeartRadio. Hit me up.
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The Faith No More doing a reunion tour next year. And as it stands right now, they've got four dates they've announced. Three in Australia, one in New Zealand. And these are January, February 2027. I'm sure the rest of the year loading. Hopefully some U.S. dates too. It's the Brew.

0: Tanner, Laura, and Casey. And coming up on tomorrow's show, another edition of Who's the A-Hole?
1: Oh, and surprise, surprise, it involves Tanner.
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0: Part of the Drive Station, 105.9 The Brew, Chad Tyson, Sublime, marked the 30th anniversary of their self-titled album by getting a diamond plaque last week. Original members, Bud and Eric, and the late Bradley Noel's son, Jacob, were at the Grammy Museum in L.A. Thursday night, celebrating the anniversary of the album, and they were presented with that big plaque with the album on it to mark the album hitting 10 million units in sales. The 43rd album released in the 90s to hit that mark. It's a great album, man. I still listen to it to this day. If I can't find something to rock poolside, that one's usually coming up. So, yeah, congrats on those guys on that. And if you've not listened to the new Sublime album we got, Gang of Summer this year, check that out, too, man. It's just as good as that one. More rock next.
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3 days' graces. We're back to the Shut Up Rock tonight here on The Brew and everywhere on iHeartRadio. Chad Tyson. Got some Zeppelin news to get to tonight. Led Zeppelin Experience. They're still trying to trademark that and failing. So, the latest coming up just past 8, The Brew.

Our crack team of scientists have devised the ultimate list of songs to melt your friggin' brain by using the latest research. That, my friend, is the sound of science.

0: Morning Rock Station, 105.9 The Brew, Chad Tyson. Did some Zeppelin in that set. As I mentioned, their ongoing efforts to trademark Led Zeppelin Experience continue to fail, be denied. Of course, Jason Bonham used to call his band the Led Zeppelin Experience, but they asked him to stop, so that's why he's the Led Zeppelin Evening now when he is out with those guys. But they've done this a couple of times now. Got denied again last month, July 21st. The refusal basically says it's too similar to the band's existing trademark for their name. They want this because they don't want other people touring under that name. That's the whole point of this, I guarantee it. And they're probably going to open an exhibit or something under that name. But I think it's people not touring under that name is what they're really concerned about. So I guess back to the drawing board for round three. Ding, ding. Maybe the third time will be the charm.
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The Offspring got a new show. They're going to be doing it in Quebec, Canada for a couple of nights called Just the Punk Stuff. And that show also going to be making its way here to the U.S. Third date added next month, Asbury Park, New Jersey, September 18th. They say this will focus on the older material and deep cuts from the band. Will it make a stop here in Portland? I don't know. Fingers crossed. It sounds pretty cool. It's the Brew Gone Away.

0: Jersey. You see, they were cracking down on distracted drivers by using a police officer disguised as a bush. He was standing on a street next to some other shrubbery, basically just keeping an eye out for people on their phones, and that day resulted in 72 summonses by the time they wrapped up the operation there. I wonder if it had like a cool name, like Operation Shrub. It's kind of late to come up with a name for that. If you're ever in New Jersey and you see a shrub, slow down and put your phone down. This is probably a cop. And you shouldn't be speeding or have your phone in your hand anyways. More rock next with Aerosmith and at 9. We fire up Mandatory Metallica tonight.
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Uh-oh. Papa Het's got a birthday today, so a birthday edition of Mandatory Metallica firing up next night here on the show. Should I light the 63 candles now or wait? Somebody's saying no candles allowed in the studio because of the fire, so yeah. We'll still do Metallica next.

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0: Morning Drive Station, 105.9 The Brew, Mandatory Metallica, Call of Cthulhu to wrap it up tonight. We also did Master of Puppets back there. Happy birthday to Papa Head. Should we sing happy birthday to him? Happy birthday, Papa Head. Happy birthday, Papa Head. Started 63 today, man. Hopefully it was a good one. Coming up, more rock. Get back into things with Black Sabbath. Also got some Rage Against the Machine coming up. And I'm in till midnight tonight. If you guys have anything, hit me up and connect on the talkback mic on iHeartRadio with The Brew. Or extra threads at Chad Tyson. So we'll get back into things. Just a few. Keep air.
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0: On the Drive Station, 105.9 The Brook. I send box office numbers from over the weekend. That Spider-Man movie, Brand New Day. Wow. That shattered expectations and then some. That's an understatement, man. I mean, $355 million domestically and almost $1 billion, $927 million worldwide opening weekend, which marks the second largest global and North American opening box office in history behind Avengers Endgame. I wonder if Doomsday will shatter both of those records when that comes out in December this year. I think it might, just based on the Spider-Man number, how long it's been since we've had an Avengers movie. So we'll see on that, but The Odyssey, man, that only made $51 million. Number two, and number three was the Toy Story movie. That made $6 million. Spider-Man raking in the cash.
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0: So Mary scored $1,000 with Cash Watch, and her laugh, I'll warn you right now, is contagious.
1: That's fantastic. I hope you're on the level.
0: Oh, we are, Mary. Yeah, congrats on winning. You guys can be next. Hopefully your laugh is as good as hers if you win $1,000 tomorrow, 6 a.m. Your next shot at that with Cash Watch on The Brew.

0: Morning Drive Station, 105.9 The Brew, Chad Tyson. So, have you used this prediction market Kalshi for anything? Like play some bets? I've seen it online. I've not used it. I don't even know if that's how you pronounce it. But the state of New York, the reason I bring it up tonight, they're suing Kalshi for $36 billion, claiming they're running an illegal gambling operation. That's kind of why I've not really got into it. Because it's one of those things like, what is going on here? Because I use DraftKings all the time, man. But New York looking for them to pay big bucks in damages and wants to ban them from operating until they get a gaming license. And, of course, Kalshi struck back, moving the fight to federal court, calling the lawsuit political theater and arguing that states can't shut down a federally licensed financial exchange.
1: Oh.
0: It's a financial exchange. Okay. Whatever. All right, more rock next. Got some chili peppers on tap. Motley Crue, Toots the Brew.
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Jenna Peppers, Rocket Thanks Tonight, Harold the Brew. Chad Tyson, if you find yourself on Instagram at all this week, at 1059 The Brews, where you can find us over there. And we're giving away Rob Zombie, Marilyn Manson tickets for the show next month at Cascades on Instagram. So while you're scrolling this week, keep an eye out for that post. And when you find it, follow the instructions. You might win your tickets from The Brew

Bob the Crew rocking things tonight here on the Brew and everywhere at iHeartRadio. Chad Tyson. Got a couple requests in for Ozzy tonight, so keep it here. One from them on the way after Stained, the Brew. This has been a while.

loved him in The Sopranos, and I was actually late to that party. I watched it during the pandemic, not when it was actually out on HBO. But man, if you've not seen it, it should move to the top of your watch list right now. It's The Brew.

Guns N' Roses turned in a 3.5 hour set list on Saturday night this past weekend at Hershey Park Stadium in Pennsylvania. I was looking at this set list. They covered a lot of ground. And of course, we get him in Vancouver, BC on the tour this year for a chance to win tickets. Tap the contest, tap the brew on iHeart, get yourself entered.

0: Morning Drive Station, 105.9 The Brew, Chad Tyson. So back to school on the horizon. And of course, we got more money to give away tomorrow if you're looking for help with back to school this year. Cash Squatch, and again, all week. But saw this over the weekend. Mom and dad spent on average 38 minutes a day just driving their kids to and from school activities. It adds up quick, like 7,000 minutes a year, which is the equivalent of nearly 15 8-hour workdays behind the wheel. You're looking for money to help buy something to take the edge off or just buy gas. Things to help keep the kids quiet, games, apps, I don't know. Like I said, Cash Squatch again all week. 13 chances to win $1,000 every day through Friday. Your next one is 6 a.m. tomorrow. Tanner Ward, Casey. Keeping it out.
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Offspring doing the Just the Punk Stuff shows now. They've announced three of those so far, two in Canada, and one just got announced for New Jersey next month. They say they're doing only the punk stuff and the old stuff, so that should be pretty cool, man. Will it make its way to the West Coast? Maybe for us here in Portland? We'll see. Hopefully. It's the Brew. Bon Jovi.

And that musical game show Track Star on social media and YouTube. Heads up, Warren Haynes from Government Mule and the Allman Brothers, the guest this week on there. It's actually a pretty good episode. I was watching it over the weekend. It's the Broom, Chad Tyson, hanging out with the Scorpions right now. What did change?

0: it's Tanner, Laura, and Casey. And coming up on tomorrow's show, another edition of Who's the A-Hole?
1: Oh, and surprise, surprise, it involves Tanner.
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Morning Drive Station, 105.9 The Brew, Chad Tyson. That is going to wrap things up for the show tonight. I'll talk to you guys back here tomorrow night around 7 o'clock. And don't forget, we got Rob Zombie tickets up for grabs on Instagram all this week for the show next month at Cascade. So get yourself entered to win those tonight as well. Leave you with Dragula. Talk to you back here tomorrow night around 7. Doc Marino up next.

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Shut up!

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0: 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I can rage bait Dave about his team and track my fantasy squad's wins all at the same time, too. And now it's time for a victory lap.
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3: Now, Brew Traffic.
4: There's police activity this morning, and it's a full closure of McAdam. So Highway 43 closed between Gaines and Hood. And also that affects the Hood on-ramp. That's closed as well, leading to I-5 South. And there's still a slow spot. I-5 southbound in Clark County, approaching 199th. Lynn Masterson, KEX Traffic.
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0: Whoops, we're having technical difficulties. Good morning. Hold on, let me get this. Let me stop this. How are you doing, Case?
1: I'm doing good, I think.
0: No, you're doing...
1: I think I'm doing okay.
0: Doing all right. You came in here with no haircut?
1: Yeah.
0: Or, sorry, you have a haircut.
1: I got a haircut over the weekend.
0: Oh, salty.
1: But I had to, you know, we got stuff today, so I had to look nicer than normal.
0: Hey, Laura, good morning.
2: Oh, hey.
0: Hey, how are you doing?
2: I see the big story intro played.
0: Yeah, yeah. Everything's going well so far on a Tuesday. Good morning.
2: Tuesdays are the worst days of the week.
0: Yeah, you don't like Tuesdays. I hate Mondays. I hate all work days. I'm only happy on Saturdays and Sundays, and that's it. But anyway, sorry.
1: I'm not even happy on Sundays.
0: You're not.
1: Saturdays is where it's at.
0: So sorry about the technical issue. Good morning. It is Tuesday, August 4th, 2026. Tanner, Laura, and Casey, we are live. Yeah. Laura is live from Detroit, Michigan this morning.
2: Yes, I am.
0: Oh, I just heard you swallow.
2: Yeah, I took a nice big
1: But she was careful with this one. I feel like you tried to swallow with caution this time.
0: Yeah.
2: You want a heavier swallow?
1: No, yesterday you got me out of nowhere and I tried not to laugh. Today, nice. I can tell you're trying to curb it.
2: Man, even from all the way across the country, you can hear me swallow.
0: Laura Swallows is her name. Tanner Laura Swallows and Casey.
2: It's hard swallows, not just swallows.
0: Laura Hard Swallows.
2: Yeah, come on. Makes a difference.
0: Later on this, hold on a second. Everything's a disaster right now. And this is.
1: I think it's forest fires.
0: Dude,
1: we breathed a lot of smoke yesterday.
0: Yeah, you can see it's like on the way into work this morning, I could tell it was really hazy. Yeah,
1: you could smell it in the air yesterday.
0: Yeah. What's it looking like the rest of the week?
1: I think we're going to get more of the same. It's just going to, it just keeps burning. There's no reprieve.
0: Yeah.
1: I'm just hoping it doesn't get worse than it was yesterday. We were on the cusp of it turning orange yesterday.
0: Yeah, we were close. Mm-hmm. It felt like it. And, our friends, our hearts go out to our friends in Spokane this morning who are clearly going through it right now.
1: Are you getting emotional over there?
0: No, I was just having some throat issues from the smoke.
1: I was going to say, I get it. This is serious.
0: Anyway, they've got some big fires. Over 65,000 people have been displaced and evacuated from their homes. You've got over 700 structures burned.
1: Yeah.
0: In Spokane.
1: And one smartass in jail for starting.
0: I saw that they put somebody in jail for it.
2: That makes me so... Did you read that he killed his dad?
1: Yeah.
0: How long ago? Like just recently?
2: In 2010? I'm
0: no,
2: like,
0: I
2: how did. Is he out?
1: In my
2: how is he able to be out just like starting fire? Like he should be in prison.
0: Like what do you mean he killed his dad intentionally or was like by accident?
2: It was manslaughter.
1: Yeah.
2: I don't know what that means, but...
1: Well, I mean, manslaughter means that it was like a situation that got out of... It's like...
0: You didn't wake up in the morning...
2: It was like premeditated.
1: Not premeditated.
2: Yeah, that's what I mean. Yeah.
1: But yeah, that was in my old stomping ground in Mesa, Arizona.
0: Really?
1: Yeah. 2010.
0: Yeah, dude.
1: Which surprises me. They don't let anybody off out there. I'm surprised that guy even got to live to see another day.
0: Yeah, because they got those pink prisons or whatever.
1: They're just strict about everything there.
2: Yeah. Yeah, I was going to say, I'm surprised he's still not wearing those pink boxers.
0: So, like, okay. So, how did he start the fire? Do we know that yet?
1: I didn't read how he started the fire. I just saw that he was somebody dimed him off because he was acting weird around mm-hmm. where the fire took off, and so they closed in on him, mm-hmm. cuffed him, and stuffed him.
2: So, like, what's his punishment for that? Like, obviously arson, but
1: it's obvious. You put him out, take him outside, and you light him on fire.
2: Okay, yeah. I mean, that's. I mean, more and more these days, I'm feeling like maybe that's you should be punished
1: and
2: the way
1: to
2: fit your crime.
1: We can't be having these forests on fire for the entire summer every year. I've had enough.
0: Yeah, I think we all have. We'll keep you updated with any more information that we get, but there are ways to help the firemen and women out there. the Spokane Firehouse 16, they're accepting all donations. Like they need chapstick right now. They need socks, deodorant, food like beef jerky and protein powders and things like this, stuff that's small that they can carry.
2: Dude, chapstick, I wouldn't have even thought of, but
0: that
2: makes so much sense.
0: Right?
2: Yeah.
0: Yeah, they need a lot of that stuff. So you can send it to the Spokane Fire Station, 16,
2: 16.
0: I think.
2: Yeah.
0: And then also Red Cross. If you go to their website, redcross.org, you can find out how you can donate there because people are going to need it. So, damn.
1: Did you see the one guy that saved his house by mounting a sprinkler onto his roof?
2: No.
1: He just turned it on and he just had like one of those type of sprinklers. And he just had it on and just left
2: that
1: it
2: works.
1: Running. It worked because it, it saturated the top of his house.
2: Yeah.
1: And then the perimeter around his yard, everything was just super wet, so the fire wouldn't cross it.
2: Wow. That's nice. I saw a guy standing on his roof with a garden hose. I was like, I was like, I don't know.
0: That's what I would do.
1: Yeah.
0: I'd do that for sure.
1: I mean, you would be desperate to do whatever you could do in that situation. As silly as it seems to stand up there with your garden hose, but like it makes a difference.
2: It's like there are like flames, like very large flames, like surrounding you.
1: That you can't just take it lying down, Laura.
2: Mm-hmm. I guess
1: you got to get out there and do what you can.
0: I know people hated on him, but if I had stupid money, I'd probably buy a fire truck. Even if it was like an old decommissioned 1809 fire truck.
1: Yeah, well, I mean, I wouldn't just do it from my house. I would probably try and save my street or whatever.
0: Yeah, that's a good idea. Yeah. You team up with the neighbors and
1: like, I wouldn't
0: put
1: just
0: a little patrol
1: like,
0: together.
1: Oh, hey, sorry about your house, y'all. Check mine out. I'm over here. We're swimming
0: over here. Listen, if I've got enough money to buy a fire truck, I don't have neighbors, you know.
1: Yeah, so you're living out on your own and off-grid.
0: Yeah, that's. But, you know, totally, y'all. If our neighborhood, like, I think that's a good idea to like put a little fire patrol together for your block.
1: I worked way too hard to smuggle the humans I've got in my basement. I can't just lose them.
0: All right. Anyway, more on that story, 1059thebrew.com. We've got Collective Soul tickets here at 7:30 this morning. In the meantime, let's get
3: it on. And now, the big story.
0: It's time to go and do the big story where we talk about the biggest stories of the day. 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Laura, what do you have?
2: I think the big story is it's Spider-Man, Brand New Day, which, by the way, has just broken Avengers Endgame record. So it's now the largest. It had the largest opening weekend in history.
0: Wow.
2: And... for those who have been waiting for it to come out on an even bigger screen, it is now moving to IMAX.
0: Hell yeah.
2: Because the Odyssey no longer, like the exclusive rights have run out. So now Spider-Man Brand New Day can move into that territory.
0: Allie came to me yesterday and she goes, do you want to go watch Spider-Man again? There's a lot of stuff we didn't catch, and I want to go watch it again. I'm like, hell yeah, I'll go see it again.
2: Well, now you can go see it in IMAX.
0: Yeah, when is it out in IMAX?
2: I do not know. It just says now that exclusive IMAX run for the Odyssey has wrapped up, so I'm assuming quickly it'll be this weekend it'll start.
1: They would waste any time at all doing that.
2: Yeah.
0: Yeah.
1: Well,
0: that's pretty great.
1: I think the big story is Google came up with an AI tool allowing people to create fake images on Google Earth, and that turns out that it wasn't necessarily a good idea. The company pulled the plug after just one day because journalists and researchers showed it was easy to manipulate satellite data and cover up things like, I don't know, war crimes, create misinformation. So it's done. They're taking it back to the drawing board, as they say, and we're going to figure out a new AI tool that doesn't allow us tomfoolery and flim-flam.
0: Right.
2: I hate that flim-flam.
0: I think the big story of the day is the Powerball jackpot jumps to $786 million with no grand prize winner. Yeah, nobody matched all six numbers yesterday. So that means it's, $786 million. The cash option would be $342 million.
2: I do not understand. Like, every time you read these numbers, I'm like, does not compute.
0: Yeah, it makes Laura insane. It makes me insane, too. Like,
2: the numbers keep going up, but then, like, the money you take home, it feels like it stays the same.
0: Yeah, I feel like it's not you who wins the lottery. It's Uncle Sam who wins the lottery.
1: Well, I actually got the ticket. I just haven't come out yet. I'm trying to keep it under wraps for a few more days because I got some things to tidy up.
0: Understood. All right, more on those stories online at 1059thebrew.com. Just click on Tanner, Lauren, Casey.
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0: 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It's cheaper than punching drywall. 866-445-1059. 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
1: Collective Soul tickets all this week. We'll have another pair for you around 7:30. So, you know, when you go pick up some food from maybe a Chinese restaurant or, you know, even some fast food.
2: Okay.
1: When you get home and realize you don't have a straw or your utensils that you need.
2: It's the burn. It's the drive-through burn.
1: It sucks, right?
2: Yeah.
1: Well, in New Jersey, they just passed the Skip the Stuff law. That actually prohibits restaurants from automatically including napkins, plastic utensils, and condiments with your takeout orders.
2: So you have to ask for it.
1: Yes.
3: All right. Well, are they going to give it to you for free then?
2: They still do. Yeah, it doesn't change anything. But they tried that here for a little while with straws. And you had to specifically ask for a straw for a while. Do you remember this?
1: I do, and it didn't last very long.
2: No, because it's the dumbest stuff ever.
1: Yeah. Like, just give me a straw. You know I need a straw. I'm in the car. I don't have a travel straw with
3: me. Well, to not give you a straw in a drive-thru is insane. Yeah. Like, I can see if you're sitting down at a restaurant, do you want a straw? Yes, no. But through a drive-thru, come on.
1: When they say takeout orders in New Jersey, does that include drive-thru?
3: I don't know.
2: No, to me, that is, if you were to use Grubhub or... I mean, those Uber Eats, those things, I mean, it's all the same. To-go orders.
1: Yeah, to me, that kind of makes sense. I mean, if you're at home, you probably already have plates and forks and napkins.
2: There's probably a box you got to type that into when you're placing your order. Please include cutlery.
3: Well, I'm sure there was probably like a check box.
2: Well, if you don't have one, swing by. I got about 1,000 of them in my office.
1: Yeah.
3: Well, that's the problem, though, right? Because it's like, how many times have you gotten a to-go order that comes with... cutlery. I remember one time, I can't remember what I ordered, but it was one serving for me, or at least I thought it was one serving, and it came with like three forks. I was like, how dare you? I am eating this all myself.
2: You must have been ordering the deluxe.
1: You feel like such a fat kid when you get it for yourself and they think it's for three people.
3: Yeah. But then it's like, I have three forks now, and I'm like, what am I going to use these for?
2: You put two in a drawer and you save it for a rainy day.
1: Yeah, dude, I have a drawer of, like last night, Allie had moved some stuff around in the kitchen, and I was like, babe, where's the hot sauce? Because we have a drawer
2: also
1: of Taco Bell hot sauce.
2: Don't just start moving stuff.
1: Yeah, it's a. But she was trying to help. Here's a report from CBS News about the New Jersey Skip the Stuff law. Maybe we'll get more.
4: If you're ordering takeout this weekend, your bag may be missing a few items. A new law now in effect in New Jersey. Skip the Stuff prohibits restaurants and other food businesses from automatically giving you napkins, plastic utensils, and condiments. Now, customers have to request them. New Jersey will issue warnings to businesses that don't comply before hitting them with violations and fines.
1: Okay.
4: The goal is to reduce unnecessary plastic waste while also minimizing litter.
1: Like, if the restaurant decides to give somebody napkins, you're gonna bust them for that?
3: $250 bucks.
2: Also,
3: per violation.
2: That's up.
1: What the hell's going on in New Jersey?
2: The restaurant's paying for the stuff,
3: right?
2: You know what I mean? It's like, if they want to pay to give everybody a fork, so be it.
3: It's strange to me. Like, if that's like an initiative that maybe like the franchise is doing, or like the restaurant chain, but like for somebody to sign that into law seems crazy to me.
1: So my aunt and uncle used to own a small chicken fast food restaurant in Texas. They own like three of them, and. They told me that, one of the biggest expenses is napkins and things like this. And so anytime I go to, a mom-and-pop place, like Super Burrito Milwaukee, I love that place. And I'll go in there, and I'm very careful with my napkins. You know, like, I used to just grab a clump.
2: Which is crazy, because you use about 1,000 napkins per meal.
1: Allie took a picture of all the napkins I use eating my burrito, and it's I like to be clean.
2: you definitely utilize the napkins.
1: So many napkins. But like, I do try to be a little bit more careful. And you know, back in the day, I'd take a brick of napkins. Now I know that they have to pay for those things, and I'm not going to use all those.
3: That's fine, though. But like, so don't throw a handful of napkins into the bag. Just put one or two. But I don't see a problem just putting in a couple of napkins.
2: This is where we go wrong, because I'm offended by the one or two napkins. I need more than that. And that's a step above no napkins at all, when you just get the one or two. Right? Because
3: like,
2: one,
3: how messy are you? Like, what?
1: That's how I feel about the taco sauce.
2: I don't know. But look, I get it. I mean, you would think this complaint would come from the restaurant side,
3: right?
2: Because they would be trying to get out of paying for the stuff. Because it is. You can't charge for it. You just got to factor it into your cost of running biz.
1: I just think it's so ridiculous. You if I'm coming through the drive-thru and I just got like a Nacho Supreme or whatever, the Nacho Grande, I'm going to need a fork at some point.
2: And if so you got to ask.
1: Yeah, but like that's so stupid because I'm just going to have to drive around again and get in the line.
3: Yeah. And if they're so concerned about, like they say it's because of plastic waste. They could always do what we do in Portland, which, I mean, nobody likes, granted, but it's like, okay, use biodegradable silverware then. Like, if it's such a problem.
2: Check
3: you
2: it
3: know
2: out.
3: What I mean? It's like,
2: I told you guys that I was at the zoo over the weekend, and I got a soda while I was there, right? And I go to get a straw, and I go, oh, here we go. Paper straw, didn't think this through. Guess what the zoo's doing? They went back to plastic straws at the zoo.
1: At the zoo of all places.
2: Is that a ballsy move or what? They said, guess what, paper straws? You're a waste of time.
3: Was it pure? Because the paper straws are useless, but they're seen like some thicker ones that are like compostable. Was it one of those?
2: No, it was a clear plastic straw, and I rejoiced. I went and I shook everyone's hand in the food.
1: I feel like when they go through the paper, it flattens the soda. You know what I mean? Like it doesn't have the kick that it used to through a plastic straw.
2: It's a waste.
3: Also, try sticking your plastic or your paper straw through like a to-go cup lid. Like it just squishes it.
2: Right.
3: And then it gets soggy, and it's just like, it's dumb. Dumb idea.
1: This text comes to us from 6525. It says, this is all happening because Jersey is a dump. 1880 says, on a delivery app, when you order from the restaurant at the bottom, you have to put utensils. There's a box that you can check. Otherwise, you're screwed.
2: Okay. Well, I mean, maybe you need them, maybe you don't. That's a fair thing to have a checkbox for. I mean, if that's just part of the ordering process.
3: Yeah, because if you're just like, if you're having it delivered to your house, it's like, I don't need silverware. But if you're having it delivered to like a hotel room or something like that, like maybe you do.
2: Yeah. Or when I'm sitting in traffic.
1: Yeah.
2: Have them come up on the little motorcycle, drop off some Kung Pao chicken.
1: That would be awesome. All right. More on that story online at 1059thebrew.com. Coming up in a little over an hour from now, Collective Soul tickets are going to be at the Clark County Fair. We'll have those for you. And Martha, what was her name? Martha
3: Reeves.
1: Martha Reeves, who did the national anthem that just sounded like whales being harpooned. We played it yesterday. She's actually responded to all the criticism.
3: Oh, no.
1: So we'll tell you what she said here coming up next.
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12: Now, Brew Traffic.
13: The southbound lanes of McAdam are shut down in South Portland between Gaines and Hood, Bancroft Street. And we do have some police activity in that area, but the freeway is very light this morning. Looks great. West I-84 out of Gresham and an easy run. I-5 South through Clark County. Lynn Masterson, KEX Traffic.
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16: Happy Tuesday. So we played it yesterday. It might be one of the worst national anthems I've ever heard performed. But this, you know, Motown legend Martha Reeves, she's 85 years old.
17: And an American treasure.
16: And she is, but that was a long, long time ago. Because this performance of the national anthem over the weekend at the first women's professional baseball game in Illinois, she, you know... Is it okay to say butchered? Does it mean?
18: I mean, she butchered really, it. She did it dirty, for sure. I think it's you're just calling it what it is.
16: Yeah. Here's the clip if you missed it from yesterday.
19: Who brought stripes and bright stars through the perilous fight or the ramparts we watched were so gallantly streaming?
20: Terrible.

0: there. Oh, say does this Star Spangled Banner yet wave o'er the land?
1: Shame.
0: Of the
1: shame. Shame.
0: The home of the brave.
2: Oh, boy.
3: I mean, that's a tough note to hit for anybody.
2: Well, she didn't hit one note, so.
4: Yeah. It sounded like a parody, right? Like, that sounded like something that you would encounter at a theme park, maybe, or.
2: I don't think autotune is used, but that's kind of what autotune.
3: That's what it sounds like.
2: That's what autotune sounds like. I just think she was throwing way too much vibrato in there. Because
3: that was.
2: But it does sound like autotune when it's all when it's trying to figure out the note you're trying to hit.
3: Because
2: it goes all over the place.
3: Yeah, when it can't find the note you're looking for. Yeah.
2: It's like spell check, you know, and not even Google knows.
3: Yeah.
2: You know, you've got a problem. Anyway, she's now responded to it, 85-year-old Martha Reeves. And I do feel bad because it's not like, you know, Roseanne, who went out there and intentionally screwed it up. You know, she actually was trying. She just it was bad.
4: She's 85. Yeah. Who cares? You know what I mean? Like, why would you even care what people think?
2: Oh, I care.
4: No, I get it. I get it. We should care. That was terrible. But she's 85. She went out. She did the thing. It didn't go well. Move on to tapioca time.
3: Yeah, but that was her career. Like, and she used to be an icon.
2: Doesn't that affect your legacy when that's the last performance?
4: Well, age affects your voice. Like, it's not fair to go.
2: Which I don't even know why
4: her to think that she could do this.
2: Right? Why would they even choose her in the first place? Did anyone like play a tape to see what she sounds like?
4: I don't know.
2: She says that. Actually, she cited the reasons it happened. She says it was very windy conditions.
4: And my blood pressure pills.
2: It was wet, and she didn't have any stage monitors. And she said, quote, it wasn't the performance I had hoped for.
3: Yeah.
4: Yeah, I would think that's probably a universal statement.
2: Mm-hmm.
3: But, like, do they usually have monitors in front? Well, I guess they usually have an in-ear thing.
2: Why didn't they did her dirty as well, you know?
3: They should have prepared better.
2: Yeah.
4: And no rehearsal? Like, do they go and do a dry run sound check? Nothing?
2: My guess is she didn't. She's too old. Just have her do it once, and then we'll wheel her out of here.
4: Well, that's an unfortunate situation, but luckily for her, nothing's riding on it, so it's not like her career's in the toilet now or anything like that. She's fine. It puts her back in the spotlight for a minute.
2: Just a bit embarrassing, that's all. That's all. We've all been embarrassed.
4: And if you want to hear her in a prime, go back and fire up Heat Wave.
3: You know, she was a great singer back in the day.
2: Back in the day. All right, we're going to check your talkback messages in a few minutes. 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You can also send us a text message through our All About Garage Doors text line at 98197. Fat Thor says, imagine being the person that has to tell her she did a good job and just plainly lying to her face.
4: Yeah.
3: But I mean, you know, right? Like, when you get off stage, or even us, like, after we do a show that maybe isn't the greatest.
2: Oh, yeah.
3: It's like, we don't need people to be like, great job. It's like, we know it wasn't good.
2: I know.
3: Okay,
2: yeah.
3: Rick.
2: Court will be like, hey, great show today. I'm like, shut up. Lying son of a bitch.
4: You can just tell by his face. His face holds no secrets.
3: It's like, how was the show today? He's like, oh.
2: He's saying one thing, but his face is saying another.
3: Yeah.
2: Let's see. 5530 says Martha did it 10 times better than I could have done.
3: Okay, that's fair.
2: This one, this text says I've heard farts in a toilet sound better than that.
3: Oh.
2: All right. this one says good thing her hearing aids were off because she would have been very disappointed in her performance. this text 1828 says just sing it normal. And I agree with that. I am so sick of people trying to add their flair to the national anthem.
3: I think she was trying to sing it normal.
4: I don't know.
2: Sounds like
4: know
2: a haunting.
4: That. Yeah. There's way too much just wavering in the voice there.
2: That's what a poltergeist sounds like.
3: Yeah, but I think that's probably just how she sings.
4: She didn't sing that way back in the day.
2: I'm just saying, for the first professional women's baseball game, you'd think they'd make sure they'd go above and beyond have, like, Fergie out there. So.
3: Fergie, that's exactly the example I was thinking of. Remember when I think it was the All-Star game, the NBA All-Star game, she sang, like, some terrible jazzy version of it. It was awful.
2: But it's not so bad now, is it?
4: Yeah, it's fun.
3: No, I don't know. I think hers is worse.
2: You think?
3: Yeah.
2: Fergie National Anthem. Let me play
3: she
2: it for
3: tried
2: it.
3: To make it sexy. She's like, yes. Oh, say, can you
2: see
5: by the dawn's early light?
2: Oh, my God. Get out of here with
4: terrible.
2: That.
4: So put the old lady back on.
2: So the lady, old lady
4: put back? The old lady back on.
2: Oh, my God.
3: No.
4: We now know what's worse.
2: Makes me want to become a Canadian.
4: Did you guys see that the season for this women's baseball league is like 4 weeks long?
3: I guess what? I'm not surprised.
4: Like it was. I was reading through it and I'm like, that's barely a season.
3: Well, it's the inaugural. They're trying to figure it out.
2: I mean, can we be honest though? It's
4: and then the game.
2: You watch clips in the WNBA and you see why. It doesn't make as much money.
4: And then the game was being played in a city that had nothing to do with the two teams that were playing.
2: Yeah, right.
4: Like, it was weird.
3: Like Springfield, Illinois? Or
2: but
3: whatever?
2: Like, I just feel like this, nobody's going to, I don't know. When you look at the video from that performance, you can see that half the stadium's empty. You know, I'm just not sure how long this is going to last.
4: I just want to see a chick with a cheek full of chewing tobacco just spitting on the mound.
2: That'd be great. All right, more on that story at 1059thebrew.com. Just click on Tanner, Laura, and Casey. Coming up here in a little bit. I got a list of the of America's most sexually adventurous states.
4: Ooh.
3: Oh, I wonder. All right, I've got guesses. I've got thoughts.
2: We are on the list. We'll tell you where here in a few minutes. Also, nearly half of U.S. workers have had sex on the job. Ask you here in a few minutes, have you ever smashed it out on the job? Like, how?
3: How unprofessional.
2: Right, but awesome at the same time. Anyway, more of your calls coming up. All the info on how to win $1,000 right here.
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2: Yeah.
1: Yeah.
2: Yes, yeah, see?
1: Nah, see? I always love that when I, nah, copper. I don't know. I wish we'd still talk like that.
3: Yeah, you got to call people chump.
1: Yeah. 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
4: Oh my God. A Tuesday with that music again? I get it. She's terrible. I don't want to wreck my car, but I'm about to if we don't either stop playing this or we switch to holiday music now.
2: I think maybe he just wants to hear the holiday music.
4: Look, I'm...
1: Yeah, and he just wants to hear Jingle Bells.
3: It does feel like he's low-key ready for a little jingle jangle.
2: It's like hint, hint, nudge, nudge.
1: Someone else is also very upset I played it again this morning.
5: Hey, Brew Crew, it's Ty, the cabinet guy, coming at you again. Listen, Tanner, you can't do this to us, bud. Day two of playing this damn song. You keep saying it's disrespectful for her to sing it like that. It's disrespectful, right? Mm-hmm. Why don't you stop being disrespectful and stop playing it? You know, just... quit.
1: Well, I just got to make
2: you
1: sure
2: know, that's.
1: I got to make sure people hear it. You know what I'm saying?
6: Who brought stripes and bright stars through the perilous fight?
1: Every pet in the mile radius is having a panic attack.
3: Doesn't seem real. It just seems like that is a bit, and it's crazy that was a genuine attempt to go out and do that.
1: Another talk back through the app.
7: Hey, Laura, Vinny B here. I was just kind of wondering if you've ever been to that American Jewelry and Loan where the reality show was filmed and if you ever met Les or anything like that.
1: Oh, hardcore pun.
7: Anyway, peace out, bing bong. You guys have a great day.
1: That hardcore pun, Laura's broadcasting live from Detroit today, and the hardcore pawn shop is kind of in a rough neighborhood.
2: Yeah, I've never been there. I could see if I can find it. I could track it down.
1: I have been there. I got a tour of the place. I think did we talk about it in the podcast?
2: Or was that on maybe.
3: The air?
1: I think that was on the air yesterday with Mojo.
3: Oh, yeah.
2: Oh, maybe. Yeah.
3: You didn't mention, though, did you meet Les? You just said you got shown the safe.
1: I did meet Les, but the brother, I think his name was, the son, I think his name was Seth.
3: Yeah.
1: He's the one who gave me the tour.
3: Yeah.
1: And then the sister was there, too.
3: They weren't fighting?
1: They weren't fighting at the time, but they weren't really speaking.
3: They was always fighting on the show.
1: But, that was the first day. I remember when I toured that place. It was also the first and last day I had White Castle.
3: Oh.
1: Terrible.
3: Yeah.
1: Terrible.
3: White Castle doesn't even look good.
2: What you crave. Nobody craves White Castle. Okay.
1: Yeah, if you crave diarrhea, then sure. Thank you for the talkbacks. You can send us one anytime. Just download the app. Coming up in a few minutes, America's most sexually adventurous states. Where does Oregon and Washington sit on this list, if at all? Also, nearly half of U.S. workers have had sex on the job. Who's out there smashing on the job? Have you done that? 866-445-1059 is the number. We'll talk about that. Your next shot to win $1,000 in the Casquatch, though, is coming up right after POD. Happy Tuesday. We are commercial-free on The Brew.

0: Tanner, Laura, and Casey.
1: Good morning. Happy Tuesday. All right, a list came out revealing America's most sexually adventurous states. And where do you think Oregon and Washington sit on the list? Are we in the top 10?
2: Oregon absolutely is. No doubt about it.
1: All right. It's a good call.
3: I mean, yeah, I would say Washington would be in the top 20. I don't know about the top 10. But, like, I feel like there's going to be some sleeper, like, Salt Lake City, Utah kind of stuff on here.
1: There are places definitely on the list that I would not expect them to be on the list, you know, but you might be surprised.
3: You know, I feel like there's going to be some reserved areas where the freaks come out at night.
1: So America's most sexually adventurous state. Should I just start at 10 and work our way up here?
2: Sure.
1: By the way, they're basing this stuff on... Oh, by the way, it's a new study put together by Say It With A Condom. That's the name of the organization. Say It With A Condom. Okay. They've come up with the ranking of the most sexually adventurous states in America, and they're based on metrics like how often a person in a given state is getting down, the number of adult stores, and internet searches for kink and not safe for work content.
2: Okay.
1: Alaska sits at number 10 on the list.
2: Really?
1: Because they're bored out
3: there. I was just going to say the same thing. Boredom. What are you going to do when it's, you know, 19 feet of snow outside?
1: Two things to do to get your blood rushing out there.
3: You warm up in Pound Town.
1: Yeah. Or run from a moose. You got two options. Rhode Island is at number 2 for America's most sexually adventurous state.
2: It's so small. It's the biggest. It's funny. The biggest state and the smallest state back to back.
1: Yeah. Washington is at number 8, Casey Beefwater Bay.
3: Wow. Okay, that's a little bit surprising.
1: So Washington likes to do some weird stuff. You guys are in the top 10.
3: Yeah, well, that is my home state, and I am the kinkiest of all of us. Yeah,
2: that's true. He did win, I don't know if win's the right word, the kink test.
3: I have a trophy on my mantle.
2: Okay, that's good.
1: Yeah, but you know what's weird, Laura, is that we don't really see it in Casey. He keeps it under wraps, which makes me think he's...
3: Because I'm a gentleman.
1: But you're probably like a sexual deviant.
2: Yeah, I'm not surprised. Like, Tanner's over here being like, I'm so kinky, I like weird stuff. And then, like, he doesn't rank very, very high on the kink scale.
1: Because I like normal kinky stuff. I'm not into, like...
2: quote-unquote normal kinky
1: stuff. I don't know. You know, like don't hang from the ceiling with your skin.
3: Yeah.
1: That's too
2: Casey does.
3: I don't want to get into that. No, but I can't finish.
2: No, he's got the meat hooks suspended from his ceiling.
1: Laura's got a client who's the same way, Casey.
2: That's true.
1: Next on the list is Connecticut at number 7 for America's most sexually adventurous states.
2: What is up with this?
1: It doesn't feel like a lot of, like, maybe there's a lot of people who, you know, deep down they're super crazy sexually, but in public, and you know, people wouldn't know that.
3: Yeah, that's how it should be. We don't need to be overt pervs.
1: Like maybe Carol in Connecticut, who lives next door, has an OnlyFans studio in her basement.
3: Yeah,
2: Carol in Connecticut.
1: Number 6 on the list is New Hampshire for America's most sexually adventurous state.
3: These are strange.
1: North Dakota's at number 5.
2: Okay, what? What? No.
3: Everybody gets all worked up at the biker rally, and it carries over throughout the year.
2: No, that's South. That's South Dakota.
3: Oh, you're right. You're right.
2: Yeah.
1: Number 4 on the list for the most sexually adventurous states: Vermont.
3: Okay, again,
2: Northeast.
3: These are not the states that I would have picked off of a map.
1: Number 3 on the list is Arkansas.
2: Okay, this is just getting crazy. They're trolling us.
1: Yeah, number 2 on the list is Oregon.
3: Number 2.
1: We are number 2 for America's most sexually adventurous state.
2: That makes sense.
1: We did it, everybody. Yeah. We did it. Round of applause for it.
3: Only to be outdone by Tennessee.
2: Yeah, seriously. I was thinking like Nebraska.
1: Who do you think's at number 1? The most sexually adventurous state in America.
2: Well, initially I was thinking like Nevada.
3: Yeah, I was thinking Florida.
2: But okay. New York.
1: Nope. It does have a new in it.
3: Oh.
2: New Jersey?
1: Nope.
2: New Mexico?
1: New Mexico!
2: Okay. This is...
1: Yes, New Mexico is number 1 on the list for the most sexually adventurous state.
3: Very interesting. None of which I would have picked.
2: Except Oregon, maybe.
3: True.
1: I thought like Sin City would be on that list somewhere.
2: Yeah, that's what I thought.
1: You know, or like, you know, Nevada, I guess. Mm-hmm. But No, or even Florida. Like, Florida's not on the list?
3: I can't believe Florida didn't make the cut.
2: Florida, New York, California. Like, what?
1: And they do a lot of weird stuff in Florida. So
3: they
1: film
3: a lot of weird stuff in Florida.
2: Yeah.
1: But yeah, Oregon's at number two, New Mexico at number one. So,
3: man, what crazy what the search histories are in those oddball states.
2: Yeah, or maybe that's it. Maybe they're just like so repressed that they're not like outwardly talking about it. They're just like searching it on their computers. Yeah.
1: And again, these were based on metrics like how often a person is getting some booty. Hmm. In their states, the number of adult stores and internet searches for kink and not safe for work content.
3: And nothing about dating apps or anything like that. This is all just searching for smut on the internet, staying inside.
2: So these people are just pervs.
3: Smut watch.
1: We got some talkback messages coming in through our iHeartRadio app. You can send us a message anytime. 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Press that microphone button at the top right and record a quick message.
4: Of course, Oregon is in the top three kinkiest states. For the longest time, we were getting back-to-back news stories about people running around nude harassing people. And they'd have some sort of really, really freaky sexual thing on top of that, too. There was like a guy running around with a prolapsed a-hole harassing people.
1: What?
4: Some sort of homeless person. And that was a big story for like a few days.
1: What?
3: Hey, sir, your skin socks hanging out.
1: Did you hear this story?
3: No.
2: What? No. Oh, also, how was anybody seeing that? Was he just like bending over and spreading his cheeks?
3: No, I think it was hanging out a little bit more than
2: that. That's how... What?
3: Yeah, it's, all like, right, it's like when you turn a glove inside out.
1: Let's not think too hard about it. I'm going to throw up. What in the mighty hell?
2: Ooh,
1: what did he say? What was the line he said?
2: Prolapsed.
3: Yeah, he was chasing people around, harassing them with a prolapsed anus.
1: Yeah, that might be the title of today's podcast. I'm not sure yet. More on that story, 1059thebrew.com, but that's... I don't even know what to think.
2: I'm going to call it a day.
1: Hillary's going to go home.
2: Just hanging up.
1: In a related story, this new survey has found that nearly half of U.S. workers have had sex on the job.
3: Okay. We saw this a little while back with the Amazon delivery man who let the dame out the back of his van. Remember that video?
1: Wait, what?
2: No. What?
3: Yeah, it was probably, I don't know, maybe inside 6 months ago. Dude got busted on cam picking up a prostitute in his Amazon work van. And then they searched for some packages in the back, and then the back door popped out, and out she went.
1: Wow.
3: Yeah.
2: I don't know how I don't remember this.
1: Well, good for him, I guess.
3: Yeah, I watch it every night. It's a video that I keep on loop.
1: Oh, yeah? Not creepy at all. So a lot of people are apparently having sex on the job. Are you doing this? Do you ever once in a while just smash it out at work? Or, you know, you might not be at work, but you're on the clock.
3: Yeah.
1: Because you're driving around doing something.
3: I try, but you play hard to get, Tanner.
1: That's true. More of your calls and talkbacks coming up here in just a few minutes. 866-445-1059 is the number. You can shoot us a talkback through our iHeartRadio app. Or call us old school at 866-445-1059. Have you had sex at work? More of your calls coming up with Aerosmith on the Brew.

0: Tanner, Laura, and Casey now at 866-445-1059.
1: Happy Tuesday. So this new survey has found that nearly half of U.S. workers have had sex on the job. Nearly half. Do a little work, smash some ass.
2: Send a couple email.
1: Yeah. Have you done this? Is this something that is common?
3: 866. Well, I mean, if you said half of people.
1: Yeah, I mean, like, in our audience, I guess. But yeah, 866-445-1059. Yeah, half of people. So it's when you see your coworker who's been gone for like an hour for lunch, you wonder, what have you been doing?
2: I'm telling you, dude, it was part of my daily life for a stretch while we were working on that hotel.
1: Really?
2: Yeah, the journeyman that I was working with, he was hooking up with the lady that ran the hotel, like, on a daily basis.
1: And since it was a hotel, there was always a room available.
2: Yeah, she would just come and grab him periodically, and then they'd disappear, and I would get the keys to the snack room.
1: Oh, that's great.
2: It worked out perfect. We all worked.
3: It's a win-win, yeah.
2: And she took us out to lunch every single day.
1: Well, it looks like new research suggests a lot of Americans are getting down while on the clock, and it's happening year-round. It's not just like a seasonal thing. You know, like maybe summertime comes along and people get a little crazy. A survey from Bloom Stories and Erotica Audio Hub released just before National Orgasm Day, which was on...
3: Okay, what?
1: Yeah, July 31st is National Orgasm Day.
3: We don't
1: day.
3: Need a day for everything.
2: Yeah, we call it Nod in the group I hang
3: Nod
2: out in.
3: Nod for short.
1: It reveals that 47% of people... 47% of 9-to-5ers in the country are having sex on company time.
2: 9-to-5ers.
3: Well, okay.
1: Oh, yeah.
3: But this makes sense because we're thinking like at the office, but a lot of people are working from home these days.
1: That's true.
3: So that makes it a lot easier to get busy on the clock.
1: That's right.
2: That's not how I took it. I took it as like two coworkers slipping off somewhere, like when you're working the night shift at a warehouse.
3: And I mean, that's how I would like. That's how I would like kinda, to think.
2: You know, find a spot.
3: Yeah.
1: Yeah, it sounds fun.
2: But
3: it sounds way more exciting than just like.
2: I didn't take into consideration the home angle, which
1: also if you're a driver, you know, I would if you're out and about, I'll just come by, I'll swing by for a.
2: That's true.
1: A quickie.
3: Yeah, but I mean, but if you're working with Amazon or something, you are so strapped for time. Like, I don't know if you have time.
2: And they're all
3: like,
2: satellite monitored, too, so they know if you're stopped for too terribly long. So that's why I leave mine parked at the 7-Eleven and head over on foot.
3: There you go.
1: More than a quarter of people, 28%, enjoy the big O every time they do it on the job.
3: Wait, how many people?
1: 28%.
3: That's terrible. That's a terrible percentage.
1: Well, sometimes a quickie. You don't always.
3: Yeah, I mean, that's true.
1: Bloom reports that the car... is the top destination for work sex.
3: The car?
1: Yeah, 49% of people say that. But the second most popular spot is a bit more surprising. 43% are doing it at... 43% are doing it al fresco in gardens?
2: Mm.
1: Does that mean like they're like in a garden? Like public venues, the gym... and airplanes, things like that. That's third, actually. But
3: airplanes?
2: There was a wild rumor at a previous radio station I worked at where rumor was the general manager got caught with somebody on the conference room table.
1: Oh, wow.
2: Yeah, at the building.
1: I had a boss who did this. There was a rumor in Eugene of a boss down there who did it on the conference table. And I'm convinced he did it.
2: Well, I'm not saying that when I figured out who it was, I'm like, oh, yeah. Well, come on. Of course, that's what happened.
1: I mean, listen, if it's no harm, no foul, if you can just get away with it, I think it's great. A little afternoon delight.
3: Do your coworkers a favor. Take a little Clorox wipe and just like wipe it down after you're done. You know?
1: Who else is having sex on the job? 866-445-1059. This guy's been on hold for a few minutes wanting to tell us his story. What's up, brother?
4: Hey, how's it going?
1: Good, man.
4: So it wasn't me, actually. It was a coworker of mine. He got fired. We work in construction and he got fired for, picking up a lady of the night in one of the work vans. And, the reason he got caught was because apparently, he did not pay her their agreed upon price and she called the company.
1: Oh my God.
4: told them what happened, and so he lost his job.
2: Oh, man.
3: Dude, what a dum-dum. Like, first of all, in a company-branded vehicle, no, that's your first mistake. Second of all, what did you think was going to happen when you didn't pay the woman?
1: It's very unprofessional.
3: Right.
1: Very
3: unprofessional. In, like, every way.
4: Unprofessional.
2: This is also why I stopped taking checks. It's nothing but problems.
1: That is brutal. I mean, yeah, he's an idiot, and I feel like you get what you pay for, and you didn't pay full price.
2: Dude, it's crazy how much this happens, because, you know, I watch a lot of old episodes of Cops, and they get on these stings, and these dudes are always trying to do that. They're always trying to burn these ladies.
1: Right.
2: And it's, knock it off.
1: Nah. Thanks for the call, dude. Appreciate you.
4: Hey, thanks. Have a good one, guys.
1: You too. Let's go to line 6. It's Tanner, Lauren, Casey. Have you ever had sex on the job?
5: Oh, yeah.
3: Oh, yeah.
5: So I was a restaurant manager, and me and the bartender would show up a little bit early every day. And, you know, I'd just put her up on the prep room table.
3: Not the prep room table.
1: Oh, my God, dude.
3: No.
1: Did you give it a Clorox wipe afterwards? Or
2: absolutely not.
5: Oh, yeah. Fully sanitized afterwards. All but right. It was the most exciting time in my entire life.
3: Yeah.
1: Did that happen just once, or was it an off and on thing?
2: He said every day.
1: Every day.
5: Oh, no. It was like 5 days a week.
3: So how did that end then?
5: I ended up quitting and moving on in the restaurant industry.
3: Got it.
1: Wow. Wow. I don't know if I'd quit that job after that. 5 days a week, you're getting it. Who can say that?
5: Well, yeah. That was worth. That was the only part that was good about that job.
1: Appreciate the call, man. 866-445-1059 is the phone number. Have you ever done a little, little smash and go on the job?
2: The restaurant field seems ripe for this.
3: Oh, for sure. Like, that's not something that I ever participated in while I was working in the service industry, but I know so many people who
2: did. It just seems
1: That seems gross to me. Like, where are you going to do it in, like, an Applebee's?
3: Like the pantry, like the dry storage area,
2: the walk-in cooler, if you can handle it.
3: I mean, it's that's too cold in there.
1: I don't know. When you're handling food, I don't know if you should be just pulling quickies.
3: You know, you get in where you fit in, Tanner.
1: That's true. All right, 866-445-1059. Anybody in here ever? Laura, you already said you never did it.
3: No.
2: Not on the job. You know what? Because I'm a company man.
3: Right. Sure. We already know that Tanner has. Like back in the day.
1: But I was like 19
3: it
1: or 20.
3: Still counts.
1: Or yeah, it was so long ago, and it was late at night. Nobody was there. Like at
3: didn't,
1: work.
3: No, didn't you say that it happened like during the morning show one time?
1: Okay, it happened twice. And now thank you, Laura.
2: But this falls into the exact time of your life where you also refuse to submit a timesheet. So you might not have even technically been getting paid.
3: That's true.
2: At the time.
3: That's a good point.
1: I did. Okay, so it was one time. But okay, at this point, this is when I was like 18 or 19. I was working for the Morning Zoo at the time here in Portland. I was just like a low-level player, but I was on the air. And they wanted to do a bit to see if I could tell the difference between kissing a guy or a girl.
2: Mm-hmm. Mm-hmm.
1: And so they brought in like 5 people, 4 women, 1 dude. And the first 2 were women I could tell. And as soon as that guy's lips touched my lips, I was like, that's a guy. I could feel his stubble.
2: Right.
1: And so I pulled back. But one of the girls like hung around afterwards. And
2: it was really hot watching you kiss that dude.
1: I don't remember exactly what was said. Coming up? But she, she said something. And next thing I know, we were in the morning show office.
3: Ooh.
1: And we did a quickie. Real
3: scandalous.
1: Real quick.
2: That's pretty crazy. Wow.
1: It wasn't that crazy.
3: That's an exciting time, though.
1: And that was back in the day in radio where that was almost like, whatever.
2: Yeah, but it would be less surprising if it was, on a Friday night. This was a weekday morning.
1: It's like 9 o'clock in the morning. Yeah,
2: which is a little more brazen.
1: Yeah, but our office, me and 2 other people had the key.
3: But I also, so it was like, makes more sense.
2: I can't get in there right now. There's a sock on the door handle.
3: That was such a crazy time, though, because I'm sure the radio station was fully staffed. So it's not like where nobody's in here in the morning.
1: Lots of people. 2396 says, okay, here's my story. My old boss got fired for this. So at work, we had a group chat that was for work to report issues and problems throughout the warehouse. Well, that group chat had about 45 people in it, and my boss made a sex tape with his wife.
2: Oh.
1: And he accidentally sent it to that group chat.
6: No.
1: It was painful, painfully awful. He says, looked like two tubs of ice cream screaming on an iPhone.
3: Oh, my God.
2: I didn't recognize you without that zebra mask.
1: Oh, boy.
3: That's terrible. What happens after that? Do you resign or do you,
1: Yeah, that's a good question.
3: I would never be able to come back to work.
2: Well, I mean, you technically sexually harassed your entire staff.
3: That's true.
2: You know
3: that
2: what I mean?
3: Yeah.
2: When you look at it from an HR perspective, how do you come out on the other side of that?
1: All right, this person sent me the message, but tells me to not air this.
2: Okay.
1: So I'm going to anyway, but I'm just going to omit the person's name.
2: Say their name. Let's just go.
3: Don't say their name. Is it a talkback message?
1: It's a text.
2: Okay. So that's all right.
1: This person says, Tanner, this was in the 80s, and I'm not like this anymore. Please don't air this. How many times have I had sex while working with how many different girls? I didn't work with these girls. They were friends visiting me at work. More than four. Again, please no airing this.
2: Obviously, this is Pew Boy with the second. Please don't air this. This is standard Pew Boy.
1: Stop pubes, but yeah.
3: Okay. Must be somebody who calls in frequently, though, because...
2: Listen, first of all, you get a pass because it was the 80s. There was no rules in the 80s. Yeah. People just did whatever.
3: And they weren't coworkers, so...
1: Right.
3: What's the problem?
1: We got some talkback messages coming in through our iHeartRadio app. Send us a message anytime. It's free for your cell phone. Once you have the Bruce streaming, press the microphone button.
7: Vinny B here. Yeah, I'm guilty of having sex at work. I was a lot younger, and I was running a Jiffy Lube. And my girl came, and we snuck downstairs and did it on top of the big old oil tanks down there that hold the oil. Anyway,
1: about the
7: peace
1: pit?
7: Out, bing bong, yeah. And have a great day.
1: Like the pit of the shop where they go down there and...
2: I think so.
3: That would have to be it.
1: Wow.
3: A Jiffy Lube.
1: It sounds like that sounds like a porno.
3: Yeah.
1: More talkbacks to the app.
8: I did one time. Well, I think I hooked up a couple times while I was working. But this one time that sticks out a lot is when I was at McDonald's. I was a teenager. I was a clerk or whatever, the cashier. And I needed some sauces. So I went to the back. And this girl that was back there that I liked, she liked me too. And she hooked it up between the sauces.
1: I gotta dump that last part. I can't. He described an axe.
2: Yeah, I just heard something about sloppy toppings.
3: Yeah, it was cherry sauce. Ranch. Yeah.
1: More talkbacks coming in. Have you ever hooked up with somebody at work?
9: Yeah, man. Portland is freaky for sure. I've seen more nudity and just people getting weird out in public. And, when I moved here, so it was 11 years ago, someone was throwing dildo nunchucks on all the power lines around the city, man. It was pretty funny. Anyways, bing bong.
1: Oh, I love Portland.
3: I'm surprised.
1: Oh, I love it here.
3: Anymore. I've never seen one dildo nunchuck.
2: Oh, that's how I lost my left front tooth. Caught one right to the chops.
1: I mean, we're going to have to get some of those made for the next bacon and beer party.
3: Yeah.
1: Dildo nunchucks. Another talk back to the app.
10: The nurses and doctors on the night shift at OHSU, my coworkers and I have caught them in the linen closet, storage closets, having sex or other sexual activities.
1: Wow.
2: Well, they work 20 hours a day, so yeah, I feel like they get a pass.
1: I'm okay with
3: a slow
1: that.
3: Day.
2: Yeah.
1: I'm okay with that.
2: They got a lot of responsibility, a lot of stress. Like, if anybody deserves, same with the first responders.
3: Yeah, they got to blow off some steam.
2: Anything happened at the firehouse, off the table. Right. We're not talking about that.
3: Well, they say, and I don't know how true this is, but they say firefighters are one of the most, what are they? Infidelity. That's, they're one of the most, it's one of the most common professions of cheating.
1: They look good in their little tight fire shirts and their pants.
3: Oh, I mean, yeah, firefighters are hot, but also their schedules are insane.
1: Yeah.
3: So
1: I think it's kind of great. Like, what is it, 24 hours on, 24 hours off, or 2 days off?
3: It's more than that. I think it's 48 on
2: and then you get a week and a half off.
3: Yeah, it's weird.
1: This text says, they did it once in the freezer at a Subway and in the bathroom while I was working at Shell.
3: That's too cold.
1: Also, again, there's food. There's like open meats.
3: Yeah. It's fine.
2: That's what's hot about it.
1: You like that. More of your calls and talkbacks coming up here in just a few minutes. We also have your collective soul here in Less Than 10. Hang on.

0: I still love that song, man.
1: Never wanna live, my friend.
2: Yeah, it's good.
3: Dude, Third Eye Blind rocks.
0: I saw them live once, and they do. Dude, they killed it. I couldn't believe it.
3: I've seen them, like, a lot. Weirdly a lot.
0: Look at you.
4: Ooh, look at me. I'm better than everybody. I've seen Third Eye Blind more than everybody.
3: You know what? Yeah, I'm glad you said it, Casey, so I didn't have to.
0: It's 105.9 The Brew. Tanner, Laura, and Casey. We want to know if you've ever had sex at work before. New surveys found that damn near half, 46% of people have said that they've hooked up with someone else at work. 3113 says, I used to run a maintenance department for a Holiday Inn on South Padre Island in Texas when I was in my 20s, and I serviced an air conditioning unit in one of the rooms during spring break. The room was full of hot college girls, and they invited me to hang out and party with them. But I was super busy that day, and I wasn't able to do it, and I still regret it to this day.
4: Oh man.
0: Yeah, dude, that's something in a movie.
3: I was gonna say that sounds like it comes straight out of an adult film.
0: 2600 says, yeah, lots of sex at work. My ex-wife and I banged all over the Beaverton grocery outlet.
2: Okay.
3: Oh my god.
2: Specifically.
0: Had a lot of upstairs areas, and I worked at a frame shop warehouse on McAdam for a bit, and one of the women that I worked there was always DTF. It was good times, probably a dozen or more, he says.
2: Yeah. Well, wow. You know, it's a nice little perk.
0: Fat Thor says, got nasty with a chick at a party. Next day working at a Round Table Pizza, she showed up at my job looking for her panties.
3: Oh, come on.
2: Yeah. Go buy some new.
0: He said they were in my car, so we went to go get them. Then we did it again in the car.
3: Yeah, see, that's what she was looking for.
2: That was
3: for.
2: The ploy the whole time.
0: Looking for my panties.
2: Yeah, I'm going to need my panties and a small pepperoni.
0: Laura, have you ever been in a situation where you left your underwears over there? I would assume, especially if you didn't like it, you would just like, whatever.
3: Well, no, and it's just like, I mean, when you're in a hurry, I guess. But I've never once gone back for them. You know, I'm never like, oh, wait, that was my favorite pair, you know?
2: Do you send them a bill?
3: Yeah, I'd be like, those were $7.50.
2: Well, so you get more than $7.50. I would say, listen, this is prime time. That's you owe me $87.
3: I'm not a prostitute, Casey.
2: Nobody's calling you a prostitute. I'm just saying.
0: But you do sell your underwear and your shoes.
2: Your garments have value. You can't just give them away at cost.
3: I didn't give them away. It was like a parting gift.
2: Okay, well, I guess a gift is a gift.
0: What's the last thing that guy bought from you? Is he buying your shoes still?
3: Not as much, but he did buy a pair of shoes off me like a month ago. Yeah,
0: we interviewed this guy in the air once. He cuddles with her, with her shoes.
3: Okay. He's not cuddle with me.
0: Her, yeah. He cuddles with her shoes.
3: The shoes.
2: Do you need me to send him an email asking why he's being so cheap lately?
3: Yeah, if you could.
2: Listen, I'm here.
3: I mean, I sent him my Birkenstocks. So.
2: Oh, wow.
3: That's a high value.
0: Oh, God. And those Birkenstocks after like a year of a girl walking in them.
3: Yeah.
2: No, they'll be flat in no time. He's going to have them all filled in.
0: 9428 says, I was working for a company out of town, and the two foremen almost got kicked out of the hotel because they picked up some girl at the bar, and they were tag teaming her in the pool.
3: In the pool?
2: Yes.
3: Oh,
2: That's the place to do that.
3: No.
0: People are crazy. More of your calls, texts, and talkbacks coming up in just a few minutes. Coming up next, though, we got to play... Real news or fake news for your chance at tickets to go see Collective Soul at the Clark County Fair. Need callers 10 and 11, 866-445-1059.

0: Happy Tuesday. We got some tickets here to go see Collective Soul when they take over the Clark County Fair this Sunday. I love going to the fair, man. Get a big old elf in ear.
1: Yeah.
0: Get a turkey leg.
2: You know what? I prefer a funnel cake if I got to choose.
1: I'm about that foot-long corn dog.
0: Yeah.
2: Ooh. Bring it.
0: And if they got churros.
1: I'll take a churro.
0: Yeah. I'll definitely get a churro.
1: But the good news is on this show, we're going to give you the whole seat, but you're only going to need the edge.
2: It's just like Monster Jam, baby.
1: So, prepare yourself.
0: Collective Soul tickets with a fun game that we like to call Real News. Oh, hold on. Let me get my game show music. Real News or...
3: Fake News.
0: Oh, we'll see. Fat fingers. All right, so let's meet our contestant this morning. He is calling from... I don't know. Jonas, where are you calling from?
4: Good morning. I'm in Salem today.
0: What up, Jonas? My name is Jonas. I think we do that every time you call.
2: Yes, we do.
0: All right, Jonas, do you read the news? Do you know what's going on in the world today?
4: Not really, but I'm going to wing it.
0: All right. What's the last news headline you remember reading?
4: I don't even remember.
1: Kennedy was shot.
0: All right, it's time for the round of Real News or
3: Fake News.
0: All right, buddy, some of these are real, some of these are fake. You just got to point out which is which, and you got to get 3 out of 5 to win the Collective Soul tickets.
4: All right, sounds good.
0: Real or fake, theater emptied at Spider-Man Brand New Day showing over farts.
2: Oh.
4: I'm going to say fake news.
0: Is that a fake story? Sorry, that's a real story. Somebody farted, apparently, in this theater.
1: Had to have been more than one offense.
0: And I guess it was so bad, they literally had to clear the theater out.
2: Wow. Cyclosporiasis farts.
0: Yeah, you need to go to the hospital.
5: Not yet.
0: All right, real or fake? Pittsburgh woman sets record by losing her reading glasses for the millionth time.
4: Fake.
0: Yeah, it is a fake story, yeah. Who are my readers?
2: Yeah, because, like, when do you start keeping track?
0: Yeah, it's when you got to get a necklace thing.
1: Right?
0: Dude.
1: Mm-hmm.
0: Real or fake, Jonas? ExxonMobil partnering with Martha Stewart for a line of natural gas-scented candles.
2: Oh.
4: That's got to be a fake story.
0: It is a fake story. ExxonMobil.
2: Gross.
0: Real or fake? You get the next one right, the tickets are yours, dude.
4: All right.
0: An AI-created work won the Ohio... Hold on. I don't like that one. I'm going to go to the next one. The World Dog Surfing Championship was over the weekend.
4: I'm going to say real news.
0: Is that a real story? It is.
4: Yeah.
0: Congratulations, woo! Jonas. You just got yourself some passes to Collective Soul at the Clark County Fair this Sunday.
4: All right. Thank you, guys.
0: Welcome, brother.
1: Get there early so you can buy yourself a slap chop.
0: Yeah, it's so funny because the videos of the World Dog Surfing Championship look pretty rad. And I've seen videos of, like, little pugs or French bulldogs, you know, riding surfboards, and it looks super rad.
1: What is it about the bulldog breed, English bulldog specifically, that they take to riding skateboards and stuff? So it's that breed of dog more than anything.
0: I think they're fat and they're just lazy.
2: They're heavy
0: and they figured it out. Like
2: the low center of gravity and I don't know.
0: Dude, I would love to teach because I want a pug someday and I want to name him Doug. Mm-hmm. I'd love to teach little Dougie the puggy how to ride a skateboard.
1: Dude, I saw a dog the other day on Instagram riding a one wheel. You know, the little
2: one-wheel thing. Like the hoverboard.
1: That you press forward and back. The dog had the braking and everything. He had it all down. He could steer.
2: It was so impressive.
0: That's crazy. How do you teach a dog how to do that?
1: I don't know. I'm sure it involves a shot collar.
0: All right. Stop. Hang on the phone, brother. We'll get your information. We'll see you at the concert. This text says, Tanner, your full first name is way cool. I've never heard of a name like Chadrick before. Very unique. My name is not Chadrick.
1: It's
2: Chadrick.
0: My real name is just Chad, and that's it.
2: It's actually Slick Chadrick to you.
0: Slick Chad.
2: Rick.
1: Well.
0: It almost was Chadwick or a Chadworth or a Chadley, but thank God.
2: Chadworth would be wild.
0: And I hated my name so much I changed it.
1: So did your, it's just Chad?
2: Just Chad.
0: Yeah, just Chad.
1: So your Your parents cut it off. They said, no, we're just going to give them the abbreviated version. They're just going to call him that anyway. Yeah. Nobody's ever going to call him Chatterton the
0: third. This kid looks like a Chad for sure.
2: Well, there's douche. I feel like you just name your kid Chad. Like, it's not like a Bradley or Brad is short for Brad. It's just Chad.
0: Oh, I like the way you say that. That sounded good.
2: It's just Chad.
0: I don't hear it. All right, coming up in a few minutes, we're going to check your talkback messages. So download the iHeartRadio app and send us one.
3: 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Pack it.

0: 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They're coming over to my house this weekend, actually, to get some work done. And these guys, every time they come over, you know, like sometimes you have a handyman come over and they'll just kind of leave a scent behind?
1: Yeah.
0: You know?
2: Are these guys showered and nice?
0: Scent-free. When they left the building, I didn't smell butt or sweat or anything like that.
3: The electricians were in my office yesterday messing around with something, and somebody left the scent of dirty socks.
0: It was butt. I smelled a guy on the... I walked by a guy on a ladder yesterday.
3: Yeah. It's hamper. Whatever that hamper smell is not good.
0: I think that's butt.
3: That might be. You think everything is butt, though.
0: Everything smells like butt to me. I can't stand it. But
2: speaking of butts, I think the big story... is cyclosporiasis. We now have the first two deaths.
0: Oh, no.
2: That have been reported. It's an outbreak in Michigan. So far, 11,000 people, over 11,000 people in Michigan have gotten this diarrhea parasite.
0: Which, by the way, that's currently where Laura's broadcasting from. Yeah. That's where she's from. She's visiting her mom this weekend or this week.
3: So Laura said she's only eating lettuce the entire time she's there.
2: Strictly. I just want to see, I'll do it for the show, Tanner, is what you always say. I'm going to see if I can get some cyclosporiasis.
0: Right.
2: It's not a funny joke because now two people have passed away. They both had like underlying conditions to begin with, but compounded with the cyclosporiasis and then dehydration. It was not a good situation. So, yes.
0: Just die from diarrhea.
3: Yeah, you got to drink that liquid IV, man.
0: The worst way to go.
2: Well, because the dehydration, I'd assume it goes hand in hand with just like emptying your bowels every 10 minutes.
0: Yeah, no, for sure. What do you got, Case?
3: Well, I think the big story is the Salem City Council voted unanimously Monday night to move forward on data center moratoriums. They heard the hours of testimony, and that follows Governor Tina Kotek's decision last week to withdraw a state land sale for a project in Southeast Salem. So they're putting everything on hold. I like the movement we're having on these data centers. We're seeing a lot of pushback lately, and I'm happy to see people standing up for their communities and going like, listen, we don't need this thing right in the middle of town raising hell. So regardless of, how much you're about to make on that land.
0: Right.
3: So I like this movement.
2: Mm-hmm.
0: Yeah, I do too. I mean, those data centers, they're noisy as hell.
3: Yeah.
0: They suck up all the water, all the energy in the area. So why the hell would anybody
3: It sounds like they're super lit on the outside, so they're just bright.
0: Put them out in the middle of nowhere.
3: Yeah,
0: what are we doing?
2: Like, I don't want them anywhere. But if you're going to put them somewhere, don't just put them in somebody's backyard.
0: Well, I think they're trying to piggyback. I think they're trying to piggyback on like the plumbing.
3: Probably.
2: We'll figure out another way because
0: you got the money.
2: Yeah,
0: figure it out. I think the big story of the day is NASA is going to be live streaming the total solar eclipse that's coming up on August 12th this year. Now, I don't think we're going to see any of it in Portland.
2: Boo.
0: Which is a good thing that they're going to be streaming it on the internet.
2: Yeah, but it's not the same.
0: No, it's not. But the space nerds will go check. Yeah. I'll check it out because I love that stuff. But it's like it's supposed to be a full eclipse, so people in France will see.
3: It's a total eclipse of the heart.
0: Total eclipse of the heart.
2: Oh, R.I.P. Bonnie Tyler.
0: So you'll be able to check that out on NASA's website, which I think is just nasa.gov.
2: Would you say that was August 12th?
0: August 12th. That's coming up, Monday? Or when is that?
3: No, it'd be like Wednesday.
0: Okay.
3: If Sunday's the 9th,
2: let's see. Hold
3: Monday, Tuesday, Wednesday should be the 12th.
0: Yeah, we're not going to be able to see it here. But people from like North Carolina to Alaska will see it because it's in that little path.
3: That's pretty awesome.
2: That's cool.
0: So yeah, not here, but check it out on the website, 1059thebrew.com. While you're there, end of this hour's keyword to win $1,000 in the Casquatch. Here it is.
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1: Happy Tuesday. All right, it's time for another Topic Bucket Tuesday. The Topic Bucket is literally a big bucket we have in the studio. And, you know, we're always trying to come up with new things to discuss on the show, new topics, you know, new bits. But sometimes they don't make it, whether we ran out of time or we read them the second day and we realized they sucked, which happens a lot.
2: Yep.
1: You know when you think something's good? This happens to musicians a lot. Like, I'll write something, and I'll be so excited, and I'll come and listen to it the next day, and I'll be like, this is the worst thing I've ever made.
2: Yeah, not all ideas are good ideas.
1: Right. So, yeah, 866-445-1059 is the phone number. So, this happened to me. Oh, actually, no, I'm going to tell that story later. So, Casey, we got the topic bucket in here. Do you want to?
3: Yeah, I've got the first topic here. It says, context. Anne Hathaway was blind for 10 years.
1: What?
3: What medical issue did you keep hidden?
1: Oh, like, I didn't realize she was blind for 10 years.
3: I didn't either. I was a dwarf for 9 years.
2: No, you were not.
1: What medical issue have you kept hidden for years from people? I mean, I've got psoriasis, but people know that. You can see it on my hands.
3: I've never felt like I needed to hide anything. I like to tell people for sympathy.
2: Get out of here.
1: I guess I
2: wouldn't know, Casey Beef Water Bay, if you had any medical issues at all, except for your stomach thing.
3: Yeah, I mean, that's really been my one and long-term issue. I mean, my eyesight sucks, but that's not really a health issue necessarily. Sometimes I have an itchy scalp. I don't think that counts for anything either.
2: Head and shoulders.
3: I don't have dandruff, but just sometimes my head itches.
1: I can't think of a disease or some sort of medical issue I had for a long time that I was keeping secret from people. I feel like if it's something serious, I do tell my close friends, so you and Laura would know, Case. You know, the bosses would probably know.
2: Yeah, but I mean, you kind of like, you wear your medical issues on your sleeve.
3: Yeah. I do that pretty wicked. Go ahead, Laura.
2: Go on. No. I was just going to say, you're always going to the doctor, so.
1: She says I go to the doctor. I go to the doctor to get a medication refill. I gotta do that once every 3 months.
2: Okay. All right.
1: And sometimes I go get checked out because I care about my health, unlike Laura.
2: Yeah, I care about my health.
3: You're a little paranoid about it. You're at the doctor a lot.
1: I'm like not going to the doctors to
2: Just like, well, I feel like every other day you're like, yeah, I got an appointment today.
1: Have doctor's appointments. I am trying to get, I have an ear, nose, and throat thing going on right now where it just feels like there's fluid in there. So I do have referrals out to different places and appointments set for that.
3: I've got a club foot and I won't even go to Zoom care.
2: You got to go to Dr. Isero because that's where I went the other day.
3: For your drop foot?
1: Dr. Isero was the guy who was going to come in and look at your gross ass toes that one morning.
2: Yeah,
3: Isero.
1: But I lost the weight loss challenge.
2: Yeah, no, I think that was the blubber burn.
1: The blubber burn. Yeah, the weight loss.
2: Or was it the steak?
1: No, it was a blubber burn.
2: Okay. Oh yeah. Okay. Well, either way, it didn't end up happening.
1: If I won, Casey would have to show us his toes, but I lost, so I had a tarantula I had to walk on my body. Which, by the way, that video is still on our Instagram if you want to check it out, at 1059 The Brew.
3: It was liberating.
1: But,
2: I will say that the entire office remembers that. I went in and they're like, so, what radio station do you work for? And as soon as I said it, they were like, oh, yeah. And they all want to see Casey's feet.
3: It's so funny how much people want to see my feet.
1: Yeah.
3: The next topic out of the topic bucket is trend.
1: I like how he changes the subject.
3: Yeah, I'm trying to keep the show on the tracks here.
1: Topic should be your toes.
3: Young people throwing nose job and boob job parties.
1: All right, a boob job party. I'll attend that anytime. So, anywhere.
2: I'm sure you would.
3: This is just like, hey, I had this surgery. We're going to have a barbecue on Sunday to celebrate that I made it to the other side.
1: Because you think if you go to the boob job barbecue, you would think that that person would probably show them off.
2: They're going to be, of course, they're like, check this out. Like,
3: wouldn't
2: this
3: be a boobicue?
1: A boobicue.
2: A boobicue.
1: Yeah, totally.
2: I like that.
1: I'd go to that.
3: Okay. Yeah.
2: Go ahead, Casey.
3: No, I refuse. Go, Laura.
2: I was just going to say, I went to like the opposite of that. You know, there's like that gene that doctors can detect in, I mean, I guess technically maybe it could be men too, but women where it's like, okay, you are very prone to getting like cervical cancer or breast cancer. And so people will do like a preventative mastectomy.
3: Yeah, I know somebody who did that.
2: Yeah, me too. And I went to her boobie party. It was like a goodbye boobies party. And so it was right before she got the surgery done. We went and we just celebrated her.
1: And that again, because you're supporting your friend.
3: Yeah,
1: and
3: that's
1: a pretty
3: hell
1: difficult
3: of a decision
1: time.
3: Too.
1: The goodbye boobie party. That's
2: yeah. But I like that she found a way to like not be sad about it. You know what I mean?
1: Totally. That's the way I would handle. Like if I got cancer or something, I would. I don't know. I actually might keep that.
3: Yeah,
1: silent.
3: I don't know how open I would be about that.
1: That only because it's the Norm thing. Norm didn't want people to know he had cancer because he didn't want people to act different. Right. And I would want that
2: with,
1: same thing.
2: Mark Hoppus.
1: Yeah.
2: Was like that.
1: From Blink.
2: Mm-hmm.
1: Yeah, I don't know. I think I would pretty much wear it. I don't know. I would tell you guys if I had cancer, but I don't think I'd talk about it on the air.
2: Yeah, I don't.
1: I wouldn't want people to like think about that every time they tune in. Like, oh, this guy's dying.
3: Yeah, for sure. Or to think that like, I don't know. Like I wouldn't want next thing, you know, hey, we got to GoFundMe for beef. And that would not be awesome.
1: Right.
2: Yeah.
3: I mean, I would appreciate the cash, obviously, which would be useless to me at that point.
2: You're just too proud, Casey B.
3: No, I just, the whole thing's a bummer. And I would probably try to not think about it as much as I possibly could.
2: Yeah.
1: What is a medical issue that you've kept secret for a long time? This text says his large wiener. All right.
2: I actually, you know what's funny about that story or that comment? Also, I worked with a guy in West Virginia who was very short. He wasn't like a little person. He was just like very, very small in stature. And he had a huge member to the point where he was in like a medical journal.
1: Oh, wow.
2: Yeah.
1: That's pretty great.
2: Whoa, how is this? This is crazy.
3: Yeah, I used to work with a dude that called himself the human tripod.
2: No.
3: I'm 100% true.
2: What?
3: Yeah.
2: Well,
3: I used to do weekends.
1: On a radio station?
2: Yeah, where?
3: Frank the human tripod.
1: Was that his name?
2: Chippendales?
3: I think his real name was Frank, yeah.
1: That's what he went by on the air?
3: Yeah.
1: Oh, wow.
2: No, that's wild.
1: Frank the human tripod. All right, more Topic Bucket topics coming up here in just a few minutes. Stand by.
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1: Someone sent a text message in and said, "Goodbye, Booby Tuesday." I think that might have to be the name for today's podcast.
2: Booby Tuesday.
1: Yeah, we are doing the topic bucket. It is a topic bucket Tuesday. And this is, you know, we dive into this bucket once a week to read a bunch of topics and things that we were going to talk about on the air. Either we didn't have time to get to it or we didn't think it was very good. You know, whatever, it just ends up in a topic bucket. And we're just going to pull things out by random.
3: Mm-hmm. Well, these have all been slammers so far.
1: Yeah. What's next in the topic bucket, Casey?
3: Well, got a question for you guys.
4: All right.
3: Which would you pick? $50K instantly or flip a coin to win $1 million?
1: I might take that $50K.
3: Dude, it's...
1: I have bad luck with stuff like that.
3: I'm with you. And when I read that, I immediately went, take the 50 racks and get on out of there.
1: Yeah, because then you know you can pay some stuff
3: guaranteed
1: off. Guaranteed. $1 million, you're just, I feel like, being greedy.
4: Is this tax? Is this pre-tax, post-tax?
3: This is, we're not paying taxes. We're off. Okay, we're patriots. Getting... We're off the grid.
4: Okay. I think I've been watching too many game shows lately where, like, this is the whole thing. It's like you can choose the unknown or you can take this guaranteed amount of money, and a lot of people risk it for the biscuit.
1: I know.
4: But would I you? Think... I'm with you guys. I think I would take the $50K.
3: Okay, you watch a lot of game shows. When they do risk it, how often do they come out ahead?
4: Ooh, I'd say... Well, if we're talking press your luck, it usually doesn't work out for the contestant.
3: Yeah.
4: But other shows, I'd say maybe like 50-50.
1: Yeah. Yeah, it's 50 because, you know, it's a coin flip.
3: Yeah, for me, yeah. The percentage would be so low.
1: I feel like I don't win things like that. Every time there's a 50-50 chance, sure. I feel like I always lose, and I don't get what I wanted, and I would take that $50K and just run for the hills.
4: And I would never forgive myself if I flipped the coin and came away with nothing.
1: Oh, my God.
3: Oh, sure. Yeah, that would be the worst.
1: You'd be looked at as a clown on the internet. Look at this guy.
4: Yeah.
1: Look at this lady over here.
3: I mean, but then there's the other side of the argument that was like, you know, I didn't have it in the first place, so easy come,
4: that's,
3: easy go.
4: No, that's true.
3: And
4: that's true.
3: I was just making my move for a milli.
1: 1017 sent a text in and said they'd take the $50K instantly and then get a new car. 5592 says, always pick heads, tails always loses in those situations.
3: Hmm.
1: Yeah, I've tried that. I still...
3: Yeah, I don't know.
1: It's my luck. I have terrible luck.
3: The anxiety on that coin flip would be something else, though. Holy cow. If I knew I had $1 million riding on how that thing was going to land.
1: Yeah. All right. Well, would you take the $50K or would you roll the dice and flip a coin for your shot at $1 million? More of your calls coming up on that. We do have some text messages and talkbacks coming in through our iHeartRadio app. There you go.
5: Good morning again, bro crew. I got to say, Tanner, I'm glad to hear that because Jerry's getting his implants put in, so you're invited to his barbecue. He's going to show them off. Yeah, he's going pretty big, too. Double D, I think. Yeah, you're invited to Jerry's booby party.
1: I'll come to Jerry's booby party.
5: Later.
1: I'll do that.
4: Who's Jerry?
1: I don't know, but he's going to have boobs, and I'm interested.
4: Maybe it's Jerry with a G, G-E-R-I, and it's a woman.
1: Oh, yeah, that's possible. 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
6: Hey, Brew Crew. Ty, the Cabinet Guy, coming at you again. Hey, here's a topic Tuesday. Since the eclipse is coming up, have you guys heard the conspiracy that on the 12th, we're all going to lose gravity for about 7 seconds? Bing bong. Have a good day.
1: I have heard that, and it's one of the dumbest things I've ever heard.
3: Yeah.
1: No.
4: Well, that's never happened during a previous eclipse.
1: It's not going to happen. Physically, it's impossible.
3: It is possible because the earth is flat.
1: Okay.
4: Yes, and nothing is impossible with the Lord.
3: So,
1: with the Lord.
3: Two back-to-back reasons of why this is true. 7 seconds is just a little sample. See if we can handle it.
1: We always need to have some sort of crazy, scary, end of the world date on the calendar, you know? And that's just the latest. This text from 1880 says, I wouldn't hesitate, and I would flip a coin.
3: Wow.
1: And that was Driver Steph, I think.
3: Driver Steph must have a background of relatively decent luck to be that confident about it.
1: Right.
4: Either that or she's already got some cash in the bank and she's like, well, who cares?
1: 9-8-1-9-7 is our text line. Casey, what's next in the topic bucket?
3: Next in the topic bucket. Do you want to pick one or do you want me to?
1: Yeah, I'll pick one. Laura's not here today. I mean, she's on the show, but she's in Detroit.
4: I would pick one, but I can't.
1: This one is, man, this has been brought up on the air a lot today. Wildest strip club experience.
3: Wildest strip club experience. Man,
4: I don't think I've had
3: been a minute.
4: I don't think I've had enough strip club experiences, really.
1: Well, the one that I immediately came to mind wasn't a fun experience. I went to this club in Seattle called Deja Vu.
3: I know Deja Vu.
4: Every city has a Deja Vu, it feels like.
3: But is
4: like.
3: That the one where it says hundreds of beautiful women and three ugly ones on the sign outside?
1: That's funny if it does. I don't know. But I went there. I was like 21. I think I had just turned 21. And me and a couple of friends went to Seattle. And we decided to go to Deja Vu. Well, this is early on when I didn't realize that they just rip you off at these places.
3: Sure.
4: Yes.
1: So this girl asks, she goes, "You want a lap dance? $20. And I was like, sure. You're smoking hot.
4: $20? What a deal.
1: $20, you know? So she does the lap dance, but all she does is just kind of like do a 1-2 step in place. She doesn't take anything off. You know, it's Washington, so I guess you can't take your bottoms off anyway.
3: Right.
1: And then your tops, I believe, have to have pasties.
3: It is weird rules in Washington for sure.
1: It's crazy because we got sex clubs down here.
3: Yeah, down here. Like, it's a whole other avenue.
1: But where was I in that?
4: She only did, like, a shimmy for you.
1: Yeah, she did, like, a shimmy, and she goes, okay, you want one more? I'll promise I'll make it worth your while. And she goes, $20 more. And I was like, I guess. So I give her $20 more. Same thing.
3: No, I winked at you this time.
1: Let me do that 1-2 step is all she did. And she got another $20. She got $60 out of me.
3: Oh, that's
4: your... Did she finally give you something?
1: Nope. Took nothing off.
3: Okay, that third 20 is on you.
1: Right. Okay. Well, yeah. So the second 20.
3: The first 20 was like, all right, introductory. Second 20, all right, business is about to pick up.
1: And she must have forgot that I was there because like an hour, maybe 30 minutes or an hour had passed and she came back up again. No, like she didn't recognize me.
3: I'm going to go get $20 more
1: and
3: from Dumbo.
1: And asked for another 20. And I was like, are you insane? You got $60 out of me and did nothing. And I was lit. Yeah. You know, when I left the strip club, I was just like, I was kind of drunk. And I was like.
4: She's like, you're blessed to even be in my presence, sir.
1: Yeah,
4: so get out of here.
1: That was being young and dumb. And
3: dude, it's funny when you walk in. I mean, it's just a straight up hustle. But we were on a trip to Atlanta one time. And we went to this place called the Gold Club. And it was two floors of activity. Like it was the biggest place. You walked in and there was just like a horse trough of beer cans. Like like right when you walk in, you grab a beer, pay your spot in. And it was like that's a similar type of law because I don't think they could go full there either. But it was like the full deal. The chicks with the garter belt and just stacks of cash in their garter belt. You're like, all right, this is the goal here is to make that stack fatter.
4: Yeah. Mm hmm.
1: And they'll go through any chump necessary to get it.
3: We were there about 20 minutes and we're like, I don't know. Time to get going.
4: We're broke now. I think the one weird strip club experience I had is in Portland. I went to Casa Diablo. First mistake.
1: Because
4: weird stuff's going to be happening at Casa Diablo. But I was there with like a platonic male friend, which made the situation even more awkward. Uh-huh. But a stripper came up to me and like pulled out my boob. Oh. And I was like, what just happened? Like, wait a minute. Hold on a second.
1: Did you let her do it or did you put it back
4: in?
1: No,
4: she just like, I mean, she just kind of did it. But like, yeah, I immediately was like, no. But then like, I was sitting there and I was like, well, where's my tip? Like, I feel like I should be the one getting a tip now.
1: Guys, the trick is to sit next to a lady at a strip club. You'll get the best show.
4: Apparently at Casa Diablo, I'm like, wait, I feel like that shouldn't be allowed.
3: Is Casa Diablo the vegan place?
1: Yeah.
4: Yes. And they only give you $2 bills. So you're forced immediately to pay more money.
3: See, the gimmicks are unbelievable, right? Yeah. Like you can't.
1: Yeah, but it's technically like a sex club, so they can do a lot of crazy stuff.
4: Well, I don't think like legally it's a sex club. Oh, really? I think they just after do crazy hours stuff. Things sometimes get a little weird, but yeah.
1: This text from 6589 says, mathematically speaking, you should flip the coin. Your expected return on the coin flip is $500,000. But no, it was either one coin, side of the coin you get a million, the other side you get nothing.
3: It's 50 grand, or you flip the coin and you get nothing or $1 million.
1: Yeah, because if someone said, here's 50 grand, or do you want to flip for 500,000? What are we even talking about the 50 grand okay for then? Yeah. This text from 5280 says, my luck is so bad that I would fall into a pool of boobies and come out sucking my thumbs.
4: Okay. Okay, I see what he did there.
1: We have some talkbacks coming in through our iHeartRadio app.
7: Sorry to burst your bubble, but it is not Jerry the female. It is Big Jerry. He is 6'3".
1: Oh.
7: Weighs about 240. Bodybuilder too. Yeah, he works out. He's looking forward to this party. Mm-hmm. Later.
1: Yeah.
3: Hey.
1: Jerry's getting boobs.
3: Yeah, I'm down as long as I can touch him.
1: Another talk back through our iHeartRadio app.
8: All right, I got two stories. So, first one, I'm at this place in Beaverton. I think it's called, Expos or Expose. And I'm just minding my business, and these two really pretty girls start waving at me. One of them tells me that she wants to have sex for money. And, I mean, this girl is extremely good looking, so I was really shocked by it. Too bad I didn't have my car and didn't happen.
1: Yeah. Well, I mean, you're really going to pay for it, dude?
4: But that was a... That was at a strip
1: club. Well, their mic got weird. But yes, strip club.
4: Oh. Huh.
1: Listen to this.
3: Strip club trying to censor you, Laura.
1: Laura, you're not the only one whose boob popped out at Casa Diablo. This one says, I went to Casa Diablo and they stripped me down and down to my undies and my heels. Oh, that sounds that sounds awesome. I mean, if you're cool with it.
4: I would not have allowed this to happen. Because I feel like it's like, look, like I want to. Did they give you anything for it?
1: Well,
4: I'm not just here to strut my stuff for free.
1: Kind of sounds like you let that stripper leave your boob out for a few seconds.
4: No, I mean it was like a very quick moment. Because I was just like kind of flabbergasted by like the fact that she even did that in the first place. I was like, hands off. You can look, but you can't touch.
3: You get that shirt that says my boob popped out at El Diablo, and all I got was this lousy T-shirt.
4: Yeah.
1: Why don't they have that?
4: They should have that.
1: Huge missed opportunity. Driver Steph says, if you take the 50 grand, do you have to flip a coin to see if you won the million? Oh, boy. But you couldn't win?
3: Yeah.
1: I don't know if I would do it.
4: I wouldn't
3: want to know.
1: I wouldn't want to know.
3: No.
4: No.
1: Yeah.
3: Because if you did hit the coin, you're going to look at that 50 grand like it stinks. You know what I mean? Like it's going to disappoint the whole operation.
1: The question in the topic bucket was, what's the wildest strip club experience you had? We got another talk back.
8: Okay, the second story is I was at Dante's. I was waiting in line for a drink. You know, it was a long-ass line. And this girl comes up and takes a vibrator out of her purse and turns it on and puts it on my junk. And everyone was staring at me. It was pretty awkward, but pretty hilarious. Bing bong.
1: And you just let it happen.
4: Wait, just some random girl? Or did she work there? That'd be weird.
1: Yeah.
4: It's weird regardless, but
1: someone said, Tanner, have you heard of the new steakhouse in Portland called Malarkey? The Malarkey.
3: No.
1: It has stripper poles in the bathroom. Okay, but like I don't need a stripper pole in the male's bathroom. I'm going to see go in there and see dudes swinging around. I don't want to see that.
4: That'd be kind of cool. But I mean, you could have a few drinks, and haven't you ever wanted to give it a try?
1: Yeah. Nope.
4: Give it a twirl?
1: Not once.
4: No?
1: No, I think I'd pull something.
4: Well, and also,
1: not because I'm not afraid of like looking weird or whatever. I'll pull a muscle for sure.
4: Yeah, I mean, you got to be careful because those poles are not forgiving.
1: No, I hear they make you give you rashes on your legs.
3: Oh, the inner thighs.
4: Yeah.
3: Gross. Let's face it.
1: Have you ever done pole dancing, Laura, like a class?
4: Yes, I have.
1: Really?
4: It's very difficult.
1: I hear it's difficult. You see these ladies holding up their legs?
4: I know. It really gives me a new appreciation.
1: Mm-hmm. All right. We'll have time for one more topic, and then we got to move on.
3: Okay.
1: The topic bucket.
3: Make it a good one.
1: It's Topic Bucket Tuesday.
3: What's the last thing you strapped to the top of your car?
1: Oh, my tent.
3: Your tent?
1: Yeah, because it's too big for the 4Runner inside. It's too big.
4: That's crazy.
1: So I put it on the top and strapped it.
4: How big is your tent?
1: It's like a six-person, because I like roomy.
4: Why do you need a six-person tent?
1: I like roomy tents.
3: He's got to get two camp spots.
4: Yeah, I don't even know why he bothers camping.
3: I need adjoining camp spaces because I got a 37-man tent.
1: No, like I have a, you know, like a queen cot, so Allie and I can share it.
3: You're too much.
1: I put up a
4: queen cot. That's wild.
1: I have like shelves in there because I like to be organized. You know what I'm saying?
4: Excuse me?
1: Yeah, like they're camping shelves. I could just you pack them up and unfold them, and they're really great. And so I like to be organized on my camping trip.
4: Yeah.
3: I got a cold plunge in there. All these amenities in your
1: mini sauna in my tent.
3: Hey, babe, you want to help me grab the wood stove? You're ridiculous with your tent.
4: I agree.
1: I don't care. Whatevs, dude. All right.
3: Have you actually seen those big tents like that? And they do have like a wood stove that you can pop in? It's pretty sweet.
1: I've thought about buying one, but I don't like to do maybe one winter camping trip a year. Yeah. But
4: that seems unsafe.
1: Now, people go out there in like these inflatable tents. You just
3: I've seen those too. Those
1: you just inflate your tent and it's like a little mini house.
4: Hmm.
3: Yeah. Man, I can't think of the last time I strapped anything to my car. I always either rent a trailer or, you know, or borrow a pickup truck.
1: Well, and by yourself, it's hard to get things up there. Laura, when's the last time you strapped something to your car?
4: I don't know if I've ever strapped anything to the top of my Jeep. Well, maybe a piece of furniture when I was moving.
1: Yeah.
4: In Colorado.
1: That sounds like you're going to scratch your paint all up.
4: Yeah. Well, I mean, I have like the racks on top, so.
1: This text from 9720 says, the last thing I strapped to the roof of my car was my chainsaw for clearing trails to camp spots.
3: Okay.
1: And you're doing the Lord's work there.
4: But why wouldn't you just keep the chainsaw in the car?
3: Well, maybe you don't want your car to stink like gas or something.
4: Got it. Okay.
1: Let's go to... Oh, they hung up. Never mind. All right. More of your calls and talkbacks coming up here in just a few minutes. You do have until 9 o'clock this morning to get this hour's keyword in. If you want to score $1,000 in cash money... the keyword is new. It'll take you less than 30 seconds to enter. 1059thebrew.com. Enter the keyword new, and then after that, just keep an eye on your cell phone. We could call you back with $1,000.
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0: 105.9 The Brew. It's Portland's Rock Station. Tanner, Laura, and Casey. We were doing the topic bucket and just, you know, ripping out topics from the bucket. You know, things we didn't talk about on the show or didn't get around to talking about. Fat Thor says, things that Tanner keeps in his tent. A queen-size cot, inflatable desk, Wi-Fi router, a 32-inch gaming monitor, a plus computer, mini fridge, and a direct line to the closest Little Caesars.
1: You know what?
2: All believable.
0: That sounds like a great camping trip. I do like to glamp, but I'll rough it out too if I need to. I'm not afraid of that at all.
1: You should have like a bat signal, but for Little Caesars.
0: Yeah.
1: Where you just like shine a light in the sky and they just come to you wherever you are.
2: Dude, I had some Crazy Puffs last night.
0: Those are good.
2: Still delicious.
0: Those are good. I mean, people act like I eat it every single day, though. I don't.
1: Well, I mean, they do have a statue of you erected in their parking lot, so what are we supposed to believe?
0: There was a couple years ago, I was eating it every day. But that's, you know, before I lost the weight and stuff.
2: It's wild to me that you can do that in general. Not just that you eat little... But
0: I'm a creature of habit. When I find something I like, I just do it over and over.
2: I need a rotation. Like, I can eat for maybe a couple days.
0: Yeah, I can literally eat the same thing every day.
2: Yeah, I couldn't do that.
0: Yeah, I don't know what my problem is. This one says, we're talking about in the topic bucket, what's the last thing you strapped to the hood of your car or the roof of your car?
1: Yeah.
0: 8301 says, the last thing I strapped to the top of my car was my Christmas tree. Thanks for reminding me. I should probably get that down now.
1: Crusted, okay.
0: Burnt up there.
1: Yeah.
0: This says we just hauled a bike from the store that we bought on the roof of the car.
1: Okay.
0: Got to pay that bike tax in Portland.
2: I was out the other day.

0: And in one trip, I saw three bikes being purchased.
1: Wow.
0: And I was like, man, that's a weird... I don't remember the last time I saw somebody wheeling a bike to the checkout, but I saw three in one trip. It was like bike getting day.
2: I'm always jealous when people buy a new bike.
0: Oh, I was just thinking about the kid and how exciting of a day that is for that kid.
2: No, I was jealous for myself. I'm jealous of the kid. I remember when I went and bought Allie a new bike last summer.
0: Mm-hmm.
2: And I like my bike. I've had it for a while, but when I bought her a new one, I was like, dude, I want a new one. But that, you know, they're expensive these days.
1: I like my $85 bike that I got off of Facebook Marketplace.
0: That's the way, Laura.
2: Mm-hmm. Yeah, Laura pieced it together. She found other items and, you know, her bicycle.
1: I put on I put on a seat and I put on pedals and I rewrapped the handlebars.
2: What kind of bike is it?
1: It's a Le Mans Centurion or something like that. It's some 80s thing.
2: Yeah. Sounds like something you'd have. Some talkbacks coming in through our iHeartRadio app.
3: Okay, it's the last one. I moved next to the Acropolis during the pandemic. I live like down the street from it. And when it reopened, like the first night, I went there to have dinner and like I took a picture of it from the lot and I posted it. Like I was excited, you know. Well, I went home early and the next day, people are like coming over and calling me and all this, you know, everybody's just tripping. And two guys got shot in the parking lot.
2: My God.
1: Whoa.
2: It's terrible. Well, did that make the night more exciting?
0: It happens sometimes. Sometimes, you know, you're going to go get some steak bites, you catch a hot one.
1: Dude, but like the first day it reopens and people had to misbehave. You know what I mean? It's like, this is why we can't have nice things, right. You guys.
2: It's true. All right, more of your calls and talkbacks coming up in a few minutes. This hour's keyword for your shot at $1,000 is right here.
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1: Got a few talkback messages coming in here through our iHeartRadio app. You can send us a message anytime. They come directly to the studio. There's no filter or a screen or anything. So if you say mean things, we'll hear it. Be nice. We have this talkback.
2: Those two guys that were gunned down were Adam Lawrence and Billy Peters. Billy Peters was a very close friend of ours. He owned 503 Print out in Gresham, Oregon. We actually spent that afternoon with Billy celebrating his daughter's birthday. Was the last time that we saw him. They were gunned down inside their car.
1: Jesus. Awful.
3: That's terrible. Dude, that's
4: and it's terrible.
3: It sounds like for no reason at all, which is not uncommon in this day and age, but that's still remarkably tragic.
1: My friend Brian Tierney from high school was randomly shot on 205 going home from work one day.
3: So crazy how that happened.
1: And they never caught the guy. I mean, he got shot 9 times, like 50 Cent.
3: Wow.
1: So he's got some street cred now.
4: Yeah.
1: But wild. People are nuts.
3: But he lived?
1: He lived. He's fine. Yeah, he just did, you know, took some time to recover.
3: Yeah.
1: Being shot 9 times.
3: Good Lord.
1: But like somebody just drove by some random person and unloaded on his car. Driving down 205.
4: What is wrong with people?
3: You get so burned out on all these stories of things that happen and these shootings that happen, and it's over what? Like a parking spot or something?
1: Yeah.
3: I mean, just the most trivial of things.
1: In the last hour, we were doing the topic bucket, and one of the topics was what was the last thing that you put on top of your car? Like, you know, maybe a Christmas tree or some luggage. 3103 says, Antique Brian here. The last thing I mounted to my truck camper is a 270 awning and a propane tank mount.
3: To his camper?
1: Yeah.
3: Okay. Well, I mean, he's prepared for the end of days.
1: Good I want something like that. I need an end of the world vehicle.
4: Dude, or weren't you going to get a fire truck?
1: I should just get a fire truck. Actually, I've always thought about like a bank truck.
3: Like a Brinks armored car type
1: Or an ambulance. I think I'd rather have an ambulance. It's got all sorts of compartments for stuff.
3: Yeah, I'd rather have the armored car.
1: Yeah. I guess in like a zombie war situation.
3: What's the situation?
1: Yeah, war, civil war.
3: Yeah, but see with the, you can't, it's got the back's closed off. I was trying to think, like you would have one enclosed area that you could, you know, take off in. But you got to get out the back if you want to drive off. That could be problematic.
1: It's true. That is very true. All right, I can't save that. Fat Thor, he's always sending me text messages.
3: I think he's trying to get you.
1: I can't say. Yeah, because he knows I'm Ron Burgundy.
4: I'm Ron Burgundy?
1: I'll tell you, Casey. It said...
4: Well, that's not fair.
1: Oh, yeah. I can't.
3: Listen, yeah. Laura, you would have been right to HR with this one.
4: Okay. All right. For the best.
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5: Driver Steph here. So yesterday, somebody was very upset about my voice. So I had to go home. I had such bad anxiety. I had to go home, and I had to listen to Barbara Mandrell. Shut up, butt face. Go suck my butt.
1: Oh, my goodness gracious.
4: Oh, my goodness. At first, I thought she was kind of upset about it, but I should have known.
3: A good old-fashioned pump fake.
1: Thank you, driver. Steph, another talkback.
6: I bought a $450 bike from a police auction. That's the way I buy bikes now.
1: Dude, I hear that's a great way to get a great deal on a bike. Somebody had theirs stolen or confiscated or for whatever the reason. You can get some great bikes for cheap there.
3: How do you find out when these things happen, I wonder?
1: How do you do the police auctions?
3: Because that would be a cool thing to... I would love to do that just for fun, to go out and experience that.
1: Because you love thrift stores and you love estate sales.
4: Listen, are you an auction guy? Like, have you purchased a lot of things at auctions?
3: Why wouldn't I want a Coke dealer's jet boat? Wouldn't I want that? You would want it too.
1: Let's see. Portland police auctions. You think I just looked that up?
3: Yeah, I don't know. And same with the airport. Like I heard the TSA does a similar thing.
4: Oh, okay. with lost luggage?
3: Uh-huh.
1: Portland.gov has a section on their site. It's unclaimed property auction. And so you can bid online, apparently.
3: Oh, see, this is even better.
1: Here, let me click on bid on auction items. Let me see what's up there.
3: I like a good old felony eBay situation.
1: Oh, dude, they've got everything. They got all-terrain vehicles. They got air coolers. They got air compressors and accessories. They got trailers. Dude, they've got a lot of stuff.
3: I'm going to have to check that out for show.
1: Baby products.
4: Oh, that's sad. That's sad.
1: You got to confiscate your baby products, ma'am.
4: Like, what? But my child needs diapers. Sorry. It's evidence.
1: Yeah, so, wow, I didn't know that. It'd be cool to go check that out.
3: Oh, yeah.
1: Get a lowrider from some drug lord.
4: Oh, my God. Maybe that's where you get your lowrider, Tanner.
1: Yeah.
4: For a good deal.
1: What, Case?
3: I was just thinking, like, what a fun thing to go. And you would never know what's about to come around on the next auction item.
1: Yeah.
3: It'd be like the Best Price is Right of all times.
1: Has anybody ever gone to a police auction? What'd you get? That guy got a bike for $450.
4: A police auction price is right.
1: Yeah.

0: is Tanner, Laura, and Casey.
1: Yeah, apparently going to the police auctions is the thing to do.
2: This is looking good.
1: Listen to this text message we just got. From 5945, he says, "Hey, it's Dirty Harry. I bought my first car at a police station auction, and it was a 1983 Buick Regal that he got for $550.
2: Not bad. Not bad at all.
1: That is pretty great.
3: Wait, what was the year on the car again?
1: 1983 Buick Regal.
3: Okay.
2: So this probably wasn't last weekend. He probably bought that years ago.
1: Right.
3: Yeah.
1: Antique Brian. Hold on. I got some talkback messages coming in through our iHeartRadio app. Here we go.
4: I purchased two really nice bikes, both for $100. The first one, I was just going to put a bike together, so I ended up trying to get a frame. It was a Kona frame from a customer. He's like, "Hey, I got this diamond back. I'll sell it to you for $100. I'm like, "All right, I'll take it." The next one was my boss. He ended up selling me a Trek bike for $100. I was like, "Score."
2: Okay. Neither of those have anything to do with the police auction. But I like that you got a deal.
3: Yeah.
1: Yeah. I was like, okay, well, what? We're not talking about just the deals.
3: Where's the police auction come in?
1: But yeah, dude, if I can get a car for under $1,000 and it's decent from the police auction.
2: I'd be looking for like a Wave Runner. Something, you know, I'd be looking for some fun toys.
1: Yeah.
3: Why would you? No. Casey,
2: what are you talking? What do you mean?
3: What are you going to use a Wave Runner for?
2: To go out and explore my freedom on the mighty river. What else would I use it for?
3: I don't know.
2: Or I might just sit on it and take pictures.
3: Yeah, just sit. Okay.
1: Dude, that's they're fair. Fun, though. They're a lot of fun.
2: It looked like a good time. But yeah, I'd be looking for stuff like that. Maybe, you know, some nunchucks, some sort of switchblade
1: right
2: collection.
3: I don't know. Do they sell that kind of stuff, like weapons?
2: It's a police auction.
1: They used to sell that stuff at a Quickie Mart back in the day. You get a little switchblade knife.
3: But you'd think the police would be more responsible.
2: Got a switchblade, a stolen chainsaw.
1: Yeah, I bet they don't have like weapons. I would assume that. I would assume they do something different with those. But
2: maybe that's. I got to save my luck for the TSA auction then, because you know they got them.
1: Especially if it's weapon that was involved in a murder, like that shouldn't. I don't like to me. That,
2: only adds to the value, boss.
1: I don't think. Yeah. I think probably just keep it in the evidence locker.
3: What do they do with it?
1: I don't know, but like. Should that go back on? I don't know. This is the show to do this, but like if it's killed somebody.
3: Well, I mean, it's.
1: Should it be back out on the street after that, or does it matter?
3: It's not like the gun did it, like on its own accord.
1: No, you're right.
3: The person who attached to it is the meanie. Yeah.
1: So I'm sure it's been done already.
3: I don't know. I have no idea.
1: Yeah. I would want to keep the murder weapon.
2: Yeah, I don't know. I would probably not be looking for the weaponry necessarily, but definitely looking for some fun toys.
1: Dude, stuff, yeah, like
2: e-bikes,
1: stereos, stuff that was stolen, yeah. Like, you know, just electronics like that.
2: Yeah, just think of all the toys a drug dealer would buy, and that's what's going to be at this auction.
1: Right. Jukebox. Like,
2: cool stuff, right?
3: What happens if it's like a stolen bike or something? Let's just say
2: I'm sure e-bike. Stolen property, they probably do their due diligence to get it back to the owner, and maybe if it goes unclaimed, then it goes into the auction.
1: I've heard of people buying their own stuff back from the police auction.
3: Yeah, I was going to say, like, if you bought an e-bike, you're like, score, and then you're riding it around, and someone's like, "Hey, that's my bike!" Yeah.
1: You get tackled by something.
2: You get a note that says, "I bought it at the police auction. Take it up with the cops."
1: Yeah, you buy a police a bike from the police station, next thing you're tackled by some dude at the man bun. Like, this is not how I expected my Saturday to go.
2: Well, I'm color me curious on the police auction.
1: Yeah, I'm all about trying that out. If you ever got anything from a police auction, please let us know. And how much did you spend? 866-445-1059 is the number. You can also shoot us a talkback through our iHeartRadio app. Coming up in a few minutes, apparently people are wearing diapers at concerts.
3: Mm.
1: Is this a thing?
2: It is.
1: We'll talk about it.
3: Shouldn't be.
1: Yeah. Coming up here in just a few minutes, make sure you download the iHeartRadio app and you can listen anytime, anywhere. It's Tanner, Laura, and Casey on the Brew.

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1: Happy Tuesday. I woke up this morning and I was like, oh, all right, a few more days. It's this week I woke up and I just wanted the weekend to hit. Usually yeah. It happens like around Wednesday or something.
2: It's weird how that happens because I laid there for about 4 minutes just thinking, when is the soonest time I can be back to this position?
1: Yeah, I don't know why. Like, why did we both wake up feeling like today's not the day?
2: Yeah, like I long for just a day of do it. Like, it's one of the bright sides of the rainy fall weather because it's all nasty outside. So it's not like you get to shed the guilt of like, I should be outside doing some yard work. You're like, mm-hmm. it's nasty out. I'm going to hang out and watch some TV and just wait for 5 o'clock to roll around till I got to make some food.
1: Our sales lady, Rachel's in here. Yeah. Yes, Rachel.
2: What's going on?
1: There you go.
3: Which one I need to talk into. Has it been discussed yet that Casey Bay is wearing a shirt and khakis today?
2: I wear shirts every day.
3: You wear a t-shirt.
2: I also
3: every
2: wear
3: day.
2: Pants every day.
1: Yeah, Casey's a little dressed up today. I think it's because we have a meeting with one of our big bosses today. So yeah. he's trying to look nice.
3: My dad.
4: Does he have a hat on?
2: No hat.
1: He has no hat
4: no
1: on.
4: Hat.
1: Dress shirt and slacks.
2: We have to go to. Wow. We got things today. We got places to be that we got to look presentable.
1: Yeah.
4: I don't look presentable.
3: Button up. Too.
1: Well, you don't have to meet him today, Laura. You're.
4: I'm going to be on a video, which is funny because he lives in Detroit and he decided to leave when I was coming to town. I wonder what that says about me.
1: I don't know.
4: He likes me very much.
1: He likes you. Don't think our boss likes you?
2: No.
1: I know of a boss in this building that I know doesn't like me, and I couldn't care less. Yeah.
2: Well, that's how I feel about this equation. I feel like I'm the least likable of the trio with this guy.
4: What are you talking about?
2: Therefore,
1: oh, I see what you're
2: saying. Yeah, I'm just in for an awkward day.
1: Let me call him and ask. Casey feels like he's the third wheel of the show. Tony, do you agree?
2: Of course he agrees.
4: He doesn't agree. He's not going to say that.
1: But I want him to tell the truth. And I think he's an honest man, and I think he'll tell the truth. I don't know if he's on a plane right now or not. I would assume he's in town.
2: No, he's here because he was.
1: Oh, he's in the building?
4: He's in Seattle.
2: He was in Seattle yesterday. Yeah.
1: All right. 1, 2, 1.
4: He's probably listening
1: 0.
4: Right now.
3: I think maybe the next call should be a therapist if you guys all are feeling this.
2: Well, listen, I just feel like I have the least connection.
1: So, yes,
2: Laura's from Detroit. Tanner worked with him in Detroit.
1: He's my favorite boss I've ever had.
2: And then there's me.
5: Hello.
1: Hey, Tony Trovato.
5: Yo.
1: It's
4: Tony.
1: It's Tanner, Laura, and Casey. We're live on the air.
5: Hey, how are you guys?
2: Good morning.
1: Are you here yet?
5: No, not yet. Right. We're in the car.
1: We're still having lunch today, 11:30, right?
5: I think so, yeah.
1: Why do you sound
5: so
1: sad about
5: to that.
1: Why do you sound sad about it?
5: I'm not. I'm excited.
3: Maybe he actually doesn't like any of you.
5: I'm just trying to be respectful to people around me. I got yelled at this morning for using speakerphone.
1: Oh, really? Oh, you can't be that guy in public using speakerphone, T.
5: Oh, I was. That was me.
1: All right. Well, now I get why they yelled at you.
5: Yeah, me too, I guess.
1: Tony, Casey just expressed an insecurity on the air, and I want to know if you agree with this. So, you know, we're going to have lunch with you today. You're the big boss. We only see you a couple times a year. And Casey is so nervous about it that he dressed up. He's not wearing a hat. He combed his hair. He's wearing a button-up shirt and slacks. And he goes, Tony thinks of me as the third wheel of the show
2: That's not true.
1: What did you say?
2: I didn't say Tony thinks of me the third wheel. I said, I feel like I don't have the Detroit. Laura's from Detroit. You got that connection. Mm-hmm. You worked in Detroit. And then there's me.
5: You guys broke up there for a second. Were you talking about Casey, who's the third wheel on the show?
2: Yes. Yeah. See? And this is why. This is why I slept 37 minutes last night.
1: Casey's nervous about seeing you today.
2: And Tony's like, as he should
5: be.
1: Yeah, Tony's a cool dude. You've met him a handful of times.
2: Tony's a great dude. Yeah, I've had only positive experiences. He's just saying I don't have the Detroit connection that you two do, and you made it a big old thing.
4: Okay, to be fair, Casey, he left when he found out I was coming to town. So,
2: but that's understandable.
1: Did you do that intentionally, Tony? Are you trying to avoid Laura?
5: That is true. I heard she was coming back, so I said I would get out of town.
1: And she's in your home building this morning, and I'm gonna have her go into your office and just wipe things all over your desk.
4: I'm just going to rifle through your thing.
5: Trash the place.
1: Yeah, I'm going to have them put a booger on your keyboard. It's going to be great.
4: Oh, don't say that.
1: All right. Tony, I love your face. You're my favorite boss that I've ever had, and I'm excited to see you today.
5: I'm pumped. We'll be there in just a few minutes, and you're not on speakerphone. I just want to point that out.
1: That's good. What was it like working with me in Detroit?
5: It was really good. You ate a lot more fast food there, though.
1: I did.
5: Than you do now. You're in much better shape.
1: Tony saw me at my fattest, because that's when I got up to 300 pounds.
2: Did you guys try? Right. Did you ever consider an intervention?
5: No, he moved out here. He discovered salad and girls.
1: Yeah, I only had like one girlfriend while living in Detroit. So
4: Mojo brought up girls yesterday too. So I'm starting to feel like maybe that's not true.
1: Like one serious girlfriend I had. There.
2: I just love that we're all blowing past the fact that Tanner would actually eat a salad.
1: I eat salads.
2: The last thing he's going to eat is a salad.
1: I will eat a salad. See, you guys have me all wrong. They think I eat Little Caesar's pizza every day. Because I used to eat Little Caesar's pizza every day. Tony loves pizza, too. I think that's his favorite food. He's the one who took me to Buddy's Pizza in Detroit.
4: Oh, boy.
5: That's right. And Little Caesar's.
4: Pizza.
1: What'd you say, Tony?
5: Oh, they love Little Caesar's. Like, I'm the only one.
1: I love it, dude. And I know in Detroit, Little Caesar's are everywhere. Right, because that's where the headquarters are at. The guy, I think who owns it, lives there, right?
5: That's right. He owns the Tigers and Red Wings, and yeah.
4: And on the top, top of Little Caesars Arena, there is, I believe. Correct me if I'm wrong, Tony. I believe it's like the Little Caesars guy is like on the roof.
1: Or the pizza guy.
5: Yeah, like a giant 60-story Little Caesars guy.
1: In Detroit, they've got Little Caesars like we have Starbucks here, and it was great because I can always get a pie, hot and ready.
5: That's right. Mm-hmm. That's right.
1: Tony, I love your face. Drive safe.
5: All right. See you guys. All right.
2: Thanks.
5: All right. Bye.
1: Is it probably in a car packed with other managers?
2: It's all awkward.
4: This is the last thing I want to be doing right now.
1: Yeah. You can tell he's like, I got yelled at today, so I can't be on the speakerphone anymore. You can't be on a speakerphone in a group of people.
2: I didn't realize that there was, I thought he was on his own coming in today. I didn't realize there was going to be a gang of them.
1: Yeah, other bigwigs that we got to deal with.
3: You're going to have to go find a tie now.
1: I wore a dress shirt. That's good enough.
2: That's it. It'll all be good. It's been fun working with you guys, though.
4: Stop.
2: It's over for me.
1: 98197 is our All About Garage Doors text line. 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
6: I know that didn't have nothing to do with police auctions. I just heard you guys talking about bikes and buying bikes and stuff like that. I thought I'd tell you my story. But I did go to the police auction here in Salem. And, like, I actually went in there because I was looking for a car. And I was going to see if their cars, right? But most of their police cars that they're auctioning off are all gutted out. You got electrical, all that stuff that they put in there, they gut that stuff out.
1: Oh, really? Oh, so, like, if they put in a sweet stereo.
2: You can't have all of their, like, radios and stuff.
1: Why the hell not?
2: Because you're a civilian.
1: I'm not talking about the police radios. Like if they confiscate some drug lord's car and it's got a sweet system.
2: Yeah, he was talking about the retired police vehicles.
1: Yeah. Oh, okay.
2: You say, the ones they strip out. Go ahead, Laura.
4: The ones who trick you on the interstate when they're driving behind you, you're like, oh, I think that's a cop, and it's just not.
1: Yeah, you see that dumb light on the side of the window, and you're like, oh, I'm going to get pulled over. Then you realize it's just a kid.
2: That's where they get these cars from, though. These are confiscated vehicles that they turn into undercover cop cars.
1: I see. We got more talkbacks to our iHeartRadio app.
7: Morning, Brew Crew. Trying to make a long story short. So I bought a 1990s Jeep Liberty from the police auction. I was having some heater issues, so I wanted to check the fuse box, make sure it wasn't a fuse. Opened that bad boy up, and there was a little mini Crown Royal bag. Not exactly Crown Royal, but just like it. Stuffed with cocaine rocks. So I had a buddy come over to make sure they were real. He tested about 5 of them before I caught on and said, hey, mister, you're just doing this because it's free rock. He said, yes. Bing.
4: Oh, my God. I can't believe they wouldn't check, like do a full inspection.
1: I think they do. They just must have missed that. Hmm. Or maybe they don't. I don't know. Yeah. I was pretty sure that they did, but...
2: Oh, one more reason to hit that auction.
1: 866-445-1059 is our phone number. I wanted to bring this up because I can't believe people are actually doing this. Apparently, it's becoming a trend, I guess, or an epidemic, of people wearing diapers to concerts so they don't miss any of the concert.
2: They've been doing it for years. This is the only way to experience a concert.
1: This is so gnarly. So last week, I guess there was a story about a nasty poo incident in the middle of a mosh pit. So somebody like pooped their pants in the middle of a mosh pit. Oh my God.
4: And they
1: God.
4: Did the thing where they just
1: stomping
4: like,
1: it into the ground.
4: Yeah, they like just like kicked it out of their pant leg and then inevitably everybody else steps on it.
2: Listen, we've got some work to do as a society. I don't know when it went sideways, but when did people just start pooping in the middle of a grocery store aisle into a crate of soda bottles? Like, I've seen it all.
1: Oh, online. I gotta go. Aisle 3 looks good.
2: Like, when did we just lose our minds?
1: I don't know, dude. But apparently it's become a thing. Olivia Rodrigo has even said, you know, she's a
4: Timu
1: version of Taylor Swift,
2: sure.
1: I guess.
4: Yeah.
1: She dished out that it seems to be a growing trend at her concerts of people wearing diapers. She say that she can actually smell the people in the front row.
4: Ew, that's so gross, dude. Oh.
1: She can smell the urine or the poopy, I guess.
4: Ew.
1: Like, dude, there's no concert. I'm obsessed with certain musical acts. Not one of them am I willing to soil my pants for.
2: Like, I could see maybe peeing in the diaper. Okay, because then one could argue that diaper technology wicks it away.
1: You're still peeing on yourself.
2: I understand. But thinking about pooping in a diaper and then just hanging out while you watch the rest of the show is beyond bananas to me.
3: I also think
1: our sales lady Rachel's in here, yes?
3: I also think if you can't hold it for like 3 hours, maybe the next trip is a doctor visit. I can, like, I'm not going to say I'm going to do this, but I can get behind like a 10-hour music festival. You know, you're waiting for it to be front row and you got
1: all the porta potties are just baking in the sun.
3: Or you can't even get out there anymore because it's so packed behind you. Like, I went to a festival where there was 65,000 people in attendance and I was row 10 because I wanted to see Pearl Jam. I could see somebody like stake and claim there. But if you're at an Olivia Rodrigo concert, you're there for 3 hours.
1: Were you wearing a diaper or a pad?
3: No, I just held it.
1: So you just held it?
3: Clenched.
2: Did you have seats or no?
3: No.
2: So it was GA. Open. Okay, yeah, so that's the problem. Because it sucks. Like when you're at the Crystal Ballroom or whatever, and you're in mid-show, and you're just sardined in there.
1: Yeah,
2: good luck getting back to your spot.
1: That's why you got to evacuate your bowels before you go to a concert. There's no way in hell I even want to go to the bathroom like that at a concert. You know those toilets are all usually soaked in pee.
2: Yeah, that's why you go in a thermos in your car. I'd be messing with them dirty toilets. Come
4: on.
2: The
4: only time I've actually heard of this happening, like for real, is at Times Square for New Year's Eve because there's so many people there.
2: Mm-hmm.
1: Yeah,
4: and like if you want to get if you want to get close,
1: see that's why I
4: never
1: go.
4: You're gonna be there literally all day.
1: I'm not gonna celebrate New Year's Eve covered in my own urine and feces.
4: But like Rachel said, it's like if you can't hold it for 3 hours, like you got issues.
1: Yeah,
2: but that's I don't know. That's just a weird notion I just think about the planning of it all. You got to go to the store. You got to buy those things. The plan is I'm not leaving even if I've got to do myself in. That's it's crazy to me.
1: Yeah.
2: I've never once been in that situation where I went like, oh, man, I can't leave or I'm going to pee my pants.
1: This was like 10 years ago. I remember listening to the Howard Stern show and Richard Christie, I think is his name on the show. He loved I can't remember what band it was, but he loved this band so much that he didn't want to miss the show or any of it, so he just stood there and peed his pants.
2: There's not
1: no diaper, no nothing.
2: There's not a band out there that is worth that to me. And that maybe that's old jaded guy talking. Maybe so.
1: Let me ask Rachel, our sales lady, would you do this for like a Taylor Swift concert?
3: Absolutely not. I used the restroom multiple times during the Eras tour.
2: Is there an artist that you want to see so desperately that you would put yourself in this situation for?
3: No, I would just plan ahead. I would stop imbibing in the liquids early, and I would just dry myself out.
2: Okay, so, I mean, at least you're rational about it.
3: If like, it's going to be a first-degree situation, it's not grabbing the diaper. It's holding off on the liquids.
1: Yeah, well, but I can't. Even when you're at a hot festival.
2: Yeah, you got to live life.
1: Yeah, you
2: got to get out there.
1: Have some water.
2: Drink a little water.
1: Beer.
2: Keep yourself from passing out in a diaper.
3: I can just tell you what I've actually done, which was, let's call it plan A, is holding off on the liquids. I did not go for plan B, which is bowel in the diaper.
1: Right. Or the thermos. 77-68 says, on the pooping and the mosh pit thing, have you ever heard of the waffle stomp?
4: Oh, yeah. Come on.
1: Yeah, it's like it's like
2: mostly reserved for the shower.
1: But in the shower, it goes down the drain still. You're just waffle stomping it into your shoes and into the ground?
4: No. No, no, no, no, no.
1: Laura, is there a band that you'd do this for?
4: No. At this point in my life, no. Like,
2: not even
4: maybe,
2: Foster the People?
4: No.
2: Wow.
4: Not even.
2: Boy, when he hears that, it's going to be doomsday.
1: Not even the Jonas Brothers?
4: Maybe the Jonas Brothers.
1: Okay.
4: Maybe.
2: Wow.
1: Well,
2: we learned something new here today.
1: I would love to know.
4: I'm just joking.
1: I would love to know if anyone's actually doing this in our audience. They say it's a growing trend of people putting on diapers before concerts.
4: Let's not call this a trend. Like, let's just like nip it in the bud right now. No. Like, they check your bag when you go into a concert venue. They should be able to like just smack you on the tush to see if you're wearing a diaper. And if you are, you're going to have to take that off.
1: What if you've already like pooped in the diaper and they do
4: well,
1: that?
4: Well, then, yeah. I mean, that's on you then. You then just, you get a little...
2: In the security line, they spin you around and just yank your pants out like a toddler. Check real quick and then send you back in.
1: Give you a quick sniff. Right?
4: Sniff it.
1: Let's go to the phones real fast. It's Tanner, Lauren, Casey. Good morning.
8: Hey, good morning. I often think about that Metallica concert in Russia at the...
1: Oh, yeah, there was
8: right
1: like...
8: Right after the USSR fell.
1: What was it, like
8: a million people.
1: I think it's the biggest concert in history. Because it was on like an old...
8: Right.
1: Like an Air Force base or something.
2: It would have to be. A million people?
1: And it's bonkers. Because, you know, they have to keep setting up speakers because the sound doesn't travel.
4: Yeah, I was going to say, like, can you really say that you saw Metallica?
1: Or you heard them?
4: Yeah.
1: You heard them and saw the stage from...
4: I don't even know if that counts.
2: Enjoying the show and it ended a half hour ago.
4: Yeah.
8: imagine how that must have been. I guarantee you most of those people were not wearing diapers, and I guarantee you it was a stewing in the middle of that crowd.
1: You're probably right, dude, because I mean I don't think there's enough porta potties in the city to...
2: I don't even know how you would plan for such a thing.
3: This sounds like some pro-diaper propaganda to me.
1: Pro-diaper propaganda.
4: Yeah, exactly.
1: This text says, Laura poops herself on just going on airplanes.
4: No, I don't.
1: And she won't do it for the Jonas Brothers?
4: We need to stop
1: perpetrating
4: this myth.
1: 7768 says, on the... he's also saying, yes, it's called the waffle stump. 8219 says, I've been to over 400 concerts. I've never once entertained the idea of wearing a diaper to a show. And I've seen some great shows. B.B. King, Peter Frampton, Metallica, Aerosmith, Pink Floyd, Tom Petty, etc.
2: Wow.
1: And he's never gone on himself.
2: Not going to lie. A little jealous you got to see Tom Petty.
1: All right, more of your calls and talkbacks coming up. We're also going to find out what's trending next.
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0: aunt who didn't pay her power bill, and they shut her off at like 13, maybe it was a little bit more than that, but it was over $1,000.
1: Yeah, that's when you hope you're living in a harsh climate state where they can't shut it down.
0: Right.
1: You live in Minnesota in the winter, they just got to let it ride. They cannot legally take you out.
0: Laura has been broadcasting from Detroit this morning, so it's, you know, it might sound like she's here, but she's not. She'll be back, I guess, Thursday. But Laura, you're staying with your mom in the D right now. Are you staying in your old room, your old bedroom?
2: I am not staying in my old bedroom.
0: Okay.
2: Yeah.
0: It is fun to go back and live in your old bedroom.
1: Is that your mom's quilting room now?
2: No, it's just empty, which is kind of sad.
1: Hmm.
2: Yeah.
1: Why is that?
2: I don't know, because my little brother, well, actually all of the children have lived there now, because when we moved into the house, it was my bedroom, and then I went to college, and then my older brother came back from boot camp, and he stayed in there for a little while, and then my little brother moved into it. It's a whole big thing, but now it's just vacant.
0: Yeah.
2: It's kind of, but they left the paint, so like the ridiculous paint job that I did as like a senior in high school, it's still there, and it's still atrocious.
0: Oh, you got to send us a picture of it. We got to see this mural that Laura painted on her wall.
2: No, it looks like a nursery. Like, I don't, like, I really liked just like bright colors and shapes and stuff.
0: So. We're all desperate to see your bedroom from when you were a kid. Yeah. Can you just take a picture of it?
1: Especially the wall that says, I heart Jesus.
2: Honestly, there might be, there's no painting or mural, but there might be some sort of signage.
0: Actually, show us a lot of the house if you can. I would like to see how Laura grew up.
2: Well, you know what's messed up about this, though, is this is not the house I grew up in. My mom moved into this house like the day after I graduated from high school.
1: Oh, wow.
2: So I had my graduation party, KCB Puerto Bay, at this house that was not like I didn't live there, basically.
0: Huh.
2: It was weird.
0: Well, that's kind of weird.
2: But yeah. So if you want to see the house I grew up in, it's going to take a lot more work.
1: Okay, while we're also making requests then, since you can't bring that one to life, can you go out and recreate your mom's leg break out in the front yard?
2: Oh my gosh, you know what's
1: funny actually
2: about that?
1: Break your leg, but like just like, you know, put a ladder out there and like lay in the grass.
2: Sure. There is still one single ornament hanging in the tree from which is the project she was doing when she fell off the ladder.
1: You should leave it.
0: Yeah, leave it there for as a reminder that her daughter never came to see her.
2: Okay, that's enough. I'm taking it down when I get home.
1: No, it's got to stay. It's a memoriam now.
0: So, yeah, go check that out at 1059thebrew.com. Let's see. Also online here is Sublime. They're back doing their thing with their new singer, which is just the original singer's son, who sounds exactly like him. It's crazy. But they took over the KTLA weather forecast.
3: 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Some special guests doing our weather forecast. Come a little bit this way, I think. There we go.
4: Hi there, Los Angeles. My name is Jacob.
5: I'm Zeno.
3: And Jacob and Zeno, what are we looking at right here?
4: Well, as we can see here, it's a beautiful southern swell in Los Angeles and Santa Monica. That guy on this bike right there is my Uncle Mike. And hit him up if you need anything.
3: What does Uncle Mike bring to the table?
4: Well, I wouldn't want to say it exactly on the television, but if you see him on the bicycle, just remember he's going to be wearing a Sunburnt Records t-shirt, and he can get you whatever you need in Los Angeles. Thank you, guys.
3: The key thing is the V.
0: That reminded me of Casey. Dude can get you whatever you need. But it's weird that he sounds so much like his dad, because he didn't really grow up with his dad. His dad died when he was a baby.
2: Yeah.
1: No, but you can't run from genetics.
0: That's true.
1: Like, it's there.
0: I can't believe how close he's. And for the kids who grew up listening to Sublime Smoking Pot, it's great for us. So go check them out on our iHeartRadio app. Also, there was almost another disaster at Yellowstone. We heard about a bison chasing the couple weeks ago and yeeting him into the sky. The other day, a bison chased a child at Yellowstone. And the whole thing was caught on tape. Now, the kid got away. He didn't get yeeted like that old man. But here's a report from ABC.
6: In Yellowstone, a bison chasing a child, that bison inching closer to a group of people when a child suddenly started to run. The bison following that child for a moment. The child was unhurt.
0: Ah, that's good.
1: Well, that's good.
2: Yikes. Isn't it like... What did somebody tell us that it's like mating season for the bison, or it's like when bison come into puberty or something, they get really aggressive?
0: Yeah, maybe we shouldn't let people in Yellowstone when the bison are horny. Maybe we should just skip that month.
2: Look, man, maybe it's all the time.
1: I feel like even the most docile of animals get a little crazy at the mating season.
0: Yeah.
1: So.
0: And you're in their house.
1: That's true.
0: So good thing the kid wasn't, yeeted, though. 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

0: It's 105.9 The Brew, Portland's rock station. My name's Court. Hello, how you doing? So as if we don't have enough trouble with fire as it is already, then we got jackasses out there starting extras. Apparently one of those fires up there in Spokane Valley, they're saying, was man-made. Police have arrested a man by the name of Aaron Farinacci. They're saying that he started one of those fires. I guess residents saw him crouching in the grass near where the fire started, and then the cops found him with waterproof matches and butane lighter, and so they feel like they got their guy. This is one of those fires that ended up burning up to 8,000 acres. 700 buildings have gone up, many of those homes. 65,000 people have been evacuated, all because this guy wanted to play with fire.
1: All right, class, tell me about your weekend. 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
18: On August 4th, 1962, Marilyn Monroe died. 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And now, we're going to set the record straight and learn about the way Marilyn Monroe actually died. The third way. I'm Jake Brennan, and on my podcast, Hollywoodland, I revisit some of the biggest stories from Hollywood history, separating the myths people want to believe from the reality underneath them. 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

105.9 The Brew, Portland's rock station. Oh, yeah, it is fire season for sure. Apparently one of those fires, the Grasshopper Fire, is burning up there on Mount Hood. It just shifted directions, and now it's heading towards Mount Hood Meadows. As if the ski resorts don't have enough problems with, like, no snow, now they got to deal with all their stuff burning down. Apparently there's a level 3 evacuation order around Mount Hood Meadows. Hopefully this fire, you know, changes direction again, but right now it looks like it's headed for Meadows. It's 105.9 The Brew, Portland's rock station.

0: It's 105.9 The Brew, Portland's rock station. Court in here with you. I know what you're looking for. Looking for a little cash. 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You could be like Heather. Heather just got her $1,000.
1: Oh, my God. Shut up. Oh, my God. I cannot believe this. It's my birthday, too.
0: Happy birthday. I just got $1,000 for your birthday. It's 105.9 The Brew. It's Floyd.

0: October is a pumpkin town, but two. Yeah, that's why he doesn't come up on 3011.
1: It's 105.9 The Brew, Portland's rock station. Oh, man, it is hard to believe. But, yeah, school is coming up here quick. My wife works for the school district here in Portland, and today was her first day back to work, which she was not happy about. So, that means that teachers are getting their stuff ready. That means the kids are going to be back in school here in just a couple of weeks. And so if there's a teacher out there, you know, who is looking forward to having the kids back, who actually wants to teach, who maybe goes above and beyond, you want to nominate that teacher, you can nominate them now. iHeartRadio.com/teachers. The teacher could win $5,000 for their classrooms for supplies and resources and all that kind of stuff. It's all thanks to Donors Choose.
2: All right, class, tell me about your weekend. Leo?
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0: It's 105.9 The Brew, Portland's rock station. Court in here. Hello, how you doing? So that Centennial Mills building fire, you know, in downtown Portland over the weekend, a massive fire, like an 8-story building, 116 years old, all wood on the inside. So it is, I mean, it was primed to go. And one of the first concerns was somebody in there when that happened? Was there, you know, somebody sleeping in there or something like that? Apparently they have gone through with a cadaver dog and apparently found no sign of human remains. That's the good news. Then again, that thing was burning so hard. It was basically a crematorium. So I don't know if, you know, I think they still need to do some more inspecting to make sure there wasn't anybody in there. But for right now, it looks like the place is clear.
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0: 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Chance at $1,000 this hour. Nikki just got $1,000.
1: I have goosebumps. Oh, my God.
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Yeah, Jeff Ament from Pearl Jam, the bass player, has a new book coming out. It's a photo book that he's been taking photos from day one. And apparently he has compiled those into a book. So you'll be able to see all the behind-the-scenes stuff from Pearl Jam going all the way back. So, you know, when they played at, like, Satyricon, or at the very least when they played at, like, Portland Meadows. I was at that show. It's a great show. So, yeah, that'll be coming out here on September 25th if you want to pick up that book for a Pearl Jam fan in your life. Right now it's Three Doors Down. It's Portland's Rock Station, 105.9 The Brew.

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Will it change your life? Yes. Will it be the best thing any human has ever done? Also yes. Am I unrealistically optimistic? Oh, hell

0: It's 105.9 The Brew, Portland's rock station. Court in here with you. I gotta say, man, the bummer with all of the smoke in the air is we are probably gonna miss this SpaceX rocket crashing into the moon tomorrow morning at 5:30. That's when it's supposed to happen. I took the dog out for a walk this morning at about 6. The sun was just starting to come up, and it was a angry red ball in the sky. But it was so cloudy, or it's so smoky, you could easily look at the sun, which makes me think that when we're looking at the moon tomorrow, we just may not see a damn thing. We may not even see a moon tomorrow because it's going to be so smoky. So that's kind of a bummer. But if you do get a clear shot at the moon, a smokeless shot at the moon, make sure you're looking right around 5:30 to 5:40 tomorrow morning. See one of those SpaceX rockets slam into the moon at about 5,400 miles an hour. That should be fun.
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Yeah, when Jack White first started out with the White Stripes, he was putting out records on his own. He would put out like the 45s that he had, you know, cut himself and did the artwork on the sleeve himself and sell them for like $15 a piece. Apparently, one of those records just sold at auction for $25,000. A 45 record for $25,000. If you had $1,000, you wouldn't come close to being able to buy one of those, but you could buy some cool stuff. Another keyword for you coming up after the top of the hour. It's 105.9 The Brew, Portland's Rock Station.

It's 105.9 The Brew, Portland's rock station. My name's Court. Hello, how you doing? So yeah, things looking pretty bleak up there on Mount Hood right now. Apparently there is a fire, the Grasshopper Fire, that has decided to go ahead and take a left turn right towards Mount Hood Meadows. Meadows is under a level 3 go now evacuation. Meadows is not very far away from government camp either. Gubby, you should probably be keeping a very close eye on what's going on with Meadows, because it's just right around the corner. So yeah, just not great. Not loving what's going on up in Mount Hood right now. I mean, like I said before, the ski seasons have a tough enough time with the fact that there's no snow to ski on. Now there could be no place to ski because it's all been burned down.

It's 105.9 The Brew, Portland Rock Station. Court in here with you. Yeah, only a few days left for the Lloyd Center. It's going to shut down as of the 8th. So if you've always wanted to get a running start and slide across the ice on your belly, you only got a couple more days to do it. It's 105.9 The Brew. Oh, yeah.

0: 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So you ready to have some fun?
1: Yeah!
0: Well, that is the keyword this hour that can score you $1,000 fun. F-U-N fun. 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

My performance review just said I'm as sharp as a sock full of soup. That sounds like an insult, but I do like soup. You're on the job with 105.9 The Brew.

0: It's 105.9 The Brew, Portland's rock station. So yeah, Guns N' Roses. You're going to be playing in Vancouver, BC. Yes, I know that's a six-hour drive or so. Yes, I know. But that's as close as they're coming to Portland. So if you really want to see Guns N' Roses, we can hook you up with tickets and just know you're going to have to drive and you're going to need a passport because you're going into a foreign country. But if you want to see Guns N' Roses, all you have to do is listen to 105.9 The Brew using your iHeartRadio app. While you're doing that, tap the contest tab and you can enter to win to score some tickets to go see Guns N' Roses in Vancouver, BC.
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0: 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She just got her $1,000.
1: Sweet.
0: Oh, yeah.
1: That's awesome. Thank you.
0: You bet. $1,000 could be yours. Be like Colleen. Get that keyword in when you hear it. And, of course, pick up the phone if it rings. If you don't pick up the phone, we can't give you the $1,000. Don't miss your chance. It's AIC, 1059 The Brew. 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

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Will it change your life? Yes. Will it be the best thing any human has ever done? Also, yes. Am I unrealistically optimistic? Oh, hell yeah.

0: 105.9 The Brew, Portland's rock station. Dude, all the smoke in the air. It's bringing back a little PTSD from 2020. Some of those fires that we had back then, that sucked. We're kind of in that same sort of zone right now. Got a fire up there on Mount Hood. It is encroaching a little bit on Mount Hood Meadows. They're under a level 3 evacuation order right now. The fire is right on the other side of Highway 35, which is the one that kind of wraps around the backside of Mount Hood and heads back towards Hood River. So it's kind of right back there. And then, of course, Meadows is just right on the other side of Highway 35. So please, if you are up there, get evacuated. And folks there in, say, government camp, you are not under an evacuation order right now, but I would say start packing just in case. Just get something ready so that if you get the order tonight or tomorrow or whenever, you don't have to go through the trouble of packing. You're already ready to go.
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105.9 The Brew, Portland's rock station. Court in here with you. So, yeah, 2026 is the year of the professional sports team being sold. Of course, the Blazers got sold. The Seahawks got sold. Now the Dallas Cowboys apparently up for sale. Anybody got...

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Well, if you're going to be smoking any joints, you're going to need some cash. Unless you just happen to know a guy who's going to hook you up with a free joint. I don't know. But if you need some cash for whatever, including going to the dispensary, keyword this hour is dollar, D-O-L-L-A-R. 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

0: It's 105.9 The Brew, Portland's rock station. Court in here. Hello. How you doing? So yeah, Rob Zombie and Marilyn Manson are going to be playing their Cascades Amphitheater on September 18th. Do you think Rob Zombie has washed his pants? Because I kind of get the sense he has not washed his pants in a very long time. I saw him back in the 90s, and then I saw him again just a few years ago. And it looked like he was wearing the same pants, and they looked like they were in the same condition. They looked completely unwashed. I don't think a single drop of water has touched those pants outside of what somebody has flung at him from a water bottle from the crowd. I think those pants can perform on their own. But we'll see for sure coming up here on the 18th of September. Zombie Manson going to be playing there. I got a chance for you to win some tickets. All you have to do is follow 105.9 The Brew on Instagram, like our zombie post, and you could score some tickets to go see those guys coming up here in September.
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happened again. Apparently, there was no winner in the Powerball last night. $786 million is what it's up to now. Do you ever get tired of just throwing your money away? Like, over and over again, still not winning that giant jackpot? Well, keep it on 105.9 The Brew. We do not require you to throw down any money at all. All you have to do is sit there and listen. Listen for the keyword. Got another one for you coming up here in about 7 minutes. 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

0: It's 105.9 The Brew, Portland's Rock Station. Court in here with you. So, yeah, Seahawks fans, I guess tonight it's the beginning of Hard Knocks on HBO featuring the Seahawks. This is the first time the Seahawks have been featured on Hard Knocks, I believe. Maybe there was a time way, way back. Maybe not. This may be the first time ever. Anyhow, tonight at 6 o'clock on HBO, the new episode of Hard Knocks is going to be on there. And so get to kind of see the behind the scenes at training camp, see how they actually talk to each other behind the scenes, see if there's any sort of drama or anybody sleeping with anybody else's wife, all that kind of stuff. So, yeah, tonight, 6 o'clock on HBO, Hard Knocks with the Seahawks.
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It's 105.9 The Brew, Portland's rock station. If you are a Gears of War player, good news. New Gears of War game coming out called E-Day, which features this song, an instrumental version of this song, which, dude, this is the perfect video game playing song right here, man. Shoot some people in the face. Be able to hear a instrumental for Whom the Bell Tolls while you're playing Gears of War. 105.9 The Brew, Portland's rock station.

productivity like an hour-long meeting that should have been a three-sentence email. You're on the job on 105.9 The Brew. Cowboy.

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1: It's 105.9 The Brew, Portland's rock station. So, yeah, once again, the Mount Hood Meadows under a level 3 evacuation order because the Grasshopper fire, right, kind of the next ridge over. It's heading that direction. Hopefully the wind will shift or something and maybe divert it away from Meadows. But right now, Meadows itself is under a level 3 evacuation order. Folks up there in government camp should be preparing. I'm not saying it's going to happen, but just in case, man, get yourself ready to go, because we've seen how this stuff can happen, like with the Gorge Fire or with the fires in 2020. When the wind kicks up, all of a sudden that fire that seems a couple miles away is already on your doorstep. So please just get ready in the event that you do need to evacuate. Anybody up there in that direction, all the way down to Rhododendron, if I were you guys, just in case, I'd be just getting ready, getting a go bag ready, just in case.
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It's Portland's Rock Station. Court in here with you. I am done. Allie taking over next. She's getting under the covers here at 4 o'clock, as she always does. She also has another keyword for you that can score you $1,000. That is coming up here in about 9 minutes. 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Maybe score yourself $1,000. All right, now it's Jet.

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I said, you look so fine that I really want to make you mine. 4, 5, 6, come on and get your kicks. Now you don't need

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I said you look so fine that I really want to make you mine. 4, 5, 6, come on and get your kicks. Now you don't.

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0: Guns N' Roses will be in Vancouver, BC, and we are getting you in. 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
1: Something takes a part of me. Something lost and never seen.

we're still more than a month away from college football season getting cranked up, but it is a beautiful day when we get the very first preseason coaches poll for college football. Yes! Ohio State, Oregon, Georgia, Texas, Notre Dame. That is your top five. What? 105 Minute Brew.

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So stop screwing around. 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There's Allison Chains on the Brew.

The boss said having a potted plant in the office improves morale. Yeah, I missed the ED in potted. But hey, morale is way up. And my meeting with HR is at 3. 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

0: Well, a man suspected of starting one of the massive wildfires threatening Spokane will be in court today. So Aaron Farinacci was arrested by SWAT yesterday after witness said he saw him acting suspiciously near where one of the fires started over the weekend. And a Spokane resident is being held on $1 million bond. He also has a past criminal record in Arizona, including a manslaughter conviction for killing his dad in Mesa back in 2010. More than 60,000 people have been evacuated from that area as those fires, burn pretty much uncontained. Still, hundreds of structures have been destroyed. We'll keep an eye on it. 105.9 The Brew.
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0: This is KFBW Portland, Vancouver. 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

0: 105 to the Brew Portland's Rock Station. Rob Zombie, Marilyn Manson coming to town together, and it's going to be a loud show. September the 18th, they're going to be at Cascades. We're getting you in over on our Instagram. Hopefully you're already following us, and if you are, then you already knew that. Well, not necessarily, if the algorithm wasn't kind to us. At 105.9 The Brew, follow us. Search for that Rob Zombie Marilyn Manson post. Like it. You're in the running for some tickets. It's The Brew.
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0: I mean, kind of waited to the last minute, but the M's did make some moves at the trade deadline. They grabbed slugger Taylor Ward from the Baltimore Orioles. Now, he's hitting 246 with 7 home runs just a year after hitting 36 of them for the Angels. And he gets on base a lot. He's got one of baseball's best walk rates so far this season. So the M's are back in action this evening. 6:40 first pitch. They are taking on the Tigers at home. And we got Emerson Hancock take the mound tonight for the M's. 105 in the Brew.
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